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3: I'm Mike Stevens on your home for black news first. The Black Information Network. Black gospel music singer Reverend Timothy Wright sang Trouble Don't Last Always. But when it's here, many of us know the struggle is real. And speaking about the lives of many black people, African-American Philadelphia City Councilwoman Cindy Bass is painting a very real picture of the daily struggle in the lives of people she feels are going through it, through no fault of their own.
4: Wake up before sunrise, work all day, and still struggle to make ends meet. Imagine doing everything right. Imagine paying your rent, paying your mortgage, your taxes, your gas bill, your electric bill, and then waking up one morning to find a boot on your car.
3: She spoke at her city council meeting on a personal level, knowing of the financial challenges so many are experiencing, especially senior citizens living on a fixed income.
4: I know what it means to struggle because I've struggled. I know what it means to carry debt trying to build a better future. I know what it means to watch our neighborhoods fight every day against violence, poverty, addiction, abandonment, and neglect.
3: The comments come as affordability continues to be a key word in this year's election cycle. An extreme heat warning continues in the Chicago area and other places where black people live. Correspondent Perry Williams reports on how they're coping.
5: Some residents took to nearby pools to cool off.
6: I was just at home burning up, so I had to get out.
7: It's really hot, but I'm glad they opened the pool today.
5: Health and city officials are reminding people to check on neighbors, stay hydrated, and use cooling centers if needed.
3: And in many cities, you can call 311 or 211 if you need additional help to cool down in what can be a dangerous health situation. Well, around the country, black folks who are struggling in the heat are looking for other types of relief, including getting the apartment and public housing air conditioning units to work.
8: It's just a whole hot mess. We want some help over here.
3: In some cases, if they have AC, it's been broken for years, and often the property owners don't appear to be in a hurry to get it fixed. And some wonder why they can't have something like this in their communities. Seattle, Washington homeowners could soon get the same protection from pushy real estate solicitors that they already have from telemarketers. The Seattle Medium reports a black council member has introduced legislation to create a city do not solicit list, giving homeowners the power to block unwanted calls, texts, and emails from real estate agents, with fees and penalties for anyone who violates it. The council member says the measure is especially critical for black legacy homeowners, where declining home ownership has left families vulnerable to predatory real estate pressure. For more stories of interest to the black community, log on to BINnews.com. You can also check us out on all social media platforms. I'm Mike Stevens on your home for Black News First, the Black Information Network.
9: This is Morgan Wood from the Black Information Network, and today we're speaking with Ryan Breckenridge from the Georgia Department of Behavioral Health on the subject of opioid abuse in the black community. Ryan, talk to me about xylazine, also known as Trank or Trank Dope. Why are we starting to see more of it?
10: Xylazine is a non-opioid tranquilizer. It's being mixed in fentanyl. Adding xylazine to it is presenting health risks that we haven't seen. The DEA even noticed earlier this year xylazine has been notated in their fentanyl seizures in 48 out of 50 states.
9: Opioid abuse is on the rise in the black community, and the Georgia Department of Behavioral Health and Developmental Disabilities is focused on reversing this trend. 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For the Black Information Network, I'm Morgan Wood.
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12: 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Number 3, Waterfalls.

0: That's it.
1: From the exhibits to the conversations to the cuisine, every detail is intentional. And as the celebrations continue, one voice in particular captured the spirit of the moment in a powerful way. Hip-hop legend and actor LL Cool J shared what the Obama Presidential Center means to him and why he believes its opening is significant for people across the U.S.
2: People in the United States of America come in here to see something that is profound and inspiring in perpetuity. And it's not about nostalgia, it's about moving forward. And I think that's important because leadership isn't only about leading today, it's about inspiring the future leaders, right?
3: Yes.
2: And getting them to think more, dream more, learn, want to learn more, want to do more. And so that's what I think this is accomplishing.
1: At its core, the Obama Presidential Center is about access. 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It's a place where history isn't just remembered, it's activated. 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And where hope truly has an address. And the door is finally open. For those who walk through its doors, the message is clear. You belong here, and your future is worth building. Tickets for the Obama Presidential Center are completely sold out, but more tickets will be available beginning in July. 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The Obama Foundation is a nonprofit collaborator of the Black Information Network. I'm Bree Wood for the Black Information Network.
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7: Osiris, let me get the mices. 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
9: I'm Mike Stevens on your home for Black News First, the Black Information Network. Black gospel music singer Reverend Timothy Wright sang "Trouble Don't Last Always." But when it's here, many of us know the struggle is real. And speaking about the lives of many Black people, African-American Philadelphia City Councilwoman Cindy Bass is painting a very real picture of the daily struggle in the lives of people she feels are going through it, through no fault of their own.
10: Wake up before sunrise, work all day, and still struggle to make ends meet. Imagine doing everything right. Imagine paying your rent, paying your mortgage, your taxes, your gas bill, your electric bill, and then waking up one morning to find a boot on your car.
9: She spoke at her city council meeting on a personal level, knowing of the financial challenges so many are experiencing, especially senior citizens living on a fixed income.
10: I know what it means to struggle because I've struggled. I know what it means to carry debt trying to build a better future. I know what it means to watch our neighborhoods fight every day against violence, poverty, addiction, abandonment, and neglect.
9: The comments come as affordability continues to be a key word in this year's election cycle. An extreme heat warning continues in the Chicago area and other places where Black people live. Correspondent Perry Williams reports on how they're coping.
11: Some residents took to nearby pools to cool off.
12: I was just at home burning up, so I had to get out.
13: It's really hot, but I'm glad they opened the pool today.
11: Health and city officials are reminding people to check on neighbors, stay hydrated, and use cooling centers if needed.
9: And in many cities, you can call 311 or 211 if you need additional help to cool down in what can be a dangerous health situation. Well, around the country, Black folks who are struggling in the heat are looking for other types of relief, including getting the apartment and public housing air conditioning units to work.
0: It's just a whole hot mess. We want some help over here.
9: In some cases, if they have AC, it's been broken for years. And often, the property owners don't appear to be in a hurry to get it fixed. And some wonder why they can't have something like this in their communities. Seattle, Washington homeowners could soon get the same protection from pushy real estate solicitors that they already have from telemarketers. The Seattle Medium reports a Black council member has introduced legislation to create a city do not solicit list, giving homeowners the power to block unwanted calls, texts, and emails from real estate agents, with fees and penalties for anyone who violates it. The council member says the measure is especially critical for Black legacy homeowners, where declining homeownership has left families vulnerable to predatory real estate pressure. For more stories of interest to the Black community, log on to BINnews.com. You can also check us out on all social media platforms. I'm Mike Stevens on your home for Black News First, the Black Information Network.
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17: Miami-Dade authorities found her body at Gwen Cherry Park and ruled it suicide. The family of Tone Miller says there is no way.
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20: The opinion, beliefs, and viewpoints expressed in this commentary are those of the author and do not necessarily represent those of BIN and its founding partners and employees.
21: I'm James T. Harris, and I have something to say. Everybody wants to talk about party loyalty. I want to talk about outcomes. Let's stop arguing over red versus blue and start looking at the scoreboard. One side emphasizes family, personal responsibility, entrepreneurship, school choice, safe neighborhoods, faith, work, and home ownership. The other increasingly emphasizes government programs, identity politics, and the idea that someone else is responsible for your success or failure. According to Pew Research, more than 8 out of 10 black voters identify with or lean Democrat. Yet after generations of that political loyalty, black wealth still trails dramatically behind white wealth. Home ownership is lower. Business ownership is lower. Too many neighborhoods remain trapped by failing schools and violent crime. At some point, loyalty has to answer for results. I'm not saying every conservative succeeds or every liberal fails. I'm saying if your goal is to build wealth, own a home, start a business, and leave something to your children, the principles that move you in that direction are overwhelmingly conservative. Progressive politics may be fashionable if you've already made it. But if you're a young black American trying to reach the middle class, embracing a worldview centered on dependency and government solutions is a dangerous bet. It teaches you to seek protection before ownership and benefits before investment. The fastest path to freedom has always been ownership. Own your education. Own your choices. Own your business. Own your home. Own your future. The less you need government, the freer you become. That's why I'm a conservative. Not because I expect government to make me successful, but because I don't. I'm building wealth for my children, protecting my family, all while being grateful for being privileged to live in the greatest country, in my humble opinion, God ever blessed. I'm James T. Harris for the Black Information Network.
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1: Injured after a shooting at a Michigan mall. No suspects are in custody. It happened today at Fairlane Town Center Mall in Dearborn. Holiday travelers are hitting the roads and taking to the skies. More than 72 million Americans will travel during the Independence Day holiday period this year. And Pope Leo is marking America's 250th birthday weekend with remarks to the National Constitution Center in Philadelphia. I'm Amber Payton, and that's what's trending.
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2: The Philadelphia 76ers are reportedly swinging big this offseason. ESPN says the team is trying to lure LeBron James to the city of brotherly love. The 41-year-old is now an unrestricted free agent after announcing his departure from the LA Lakers. The push comes one day after Philadelphia reshaped its roster in a blockbuster trade that sent Paul George and draft picks to Boston in exchange for 2024 Finals MVP Jaylen Brown. Elsewhere in unfortunate sports news, former New Orleans Saint linebacker Keith Mitchell has died at the age of 51. His alma mater, Texas A&M, confirmed the news Thursday night. Mitchell played 7 seasons in the NFL, spending 5 with the Saints and earning a Pro Bowl selection in 2000. He also had stints with the Houston Texans and Jacksonville Jaguars. And former NFL running back Chris Johnson is bringing back a viral moment for a serious cause. Johnson revealed on Good Morning America that he was diagnosed with ALS last year and is now reviving the Ice Bucket Challenge to raise awareness. In his first video, his daughter poured ice all over his head as he challenged other former teammates and stars, including Vince Young and Deion Sanders. With the latest in sports, I'm Morgan Wood on the Black Information Network.
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23: 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You know, you'd hear Madonna, Prince, Michael, Whitney Houston, Stevie Wonder, Genesis, Peter Gabriel. You'd hear those records and it just felt good to you. Or like, I'll never forget, like, Queen's Another One Bites the Dust used to play on the black stations, as well as the pop stations and the rock stations. So to me, that's just like when music was just so good that, like, it just broke down partitions. And I think that it's starting to do that again. And I love and commend pop music for that. It's just good to see that, like, good music is now floating to the top of like the charts, and that's the way it's always supposed to be. And I'm just glad that pop music is back there, you know?
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10: Well, the 2026 BET Awards proved that Black culture is bigger than ever, delivering its highest TV ratings since 2019 and its strongest audience growth in years. Hosted by comedian Drewski, the show drew 2.6 million viewers across Paramount Networks, saw a 50% jump in key audience impressions, and generated an impressive 9.3 million social media interactions. The BET Experience Weekend also shattered attendance records, with more than 50,000 fans showing up for concerts, fan fest, and celebrity events across LA. BET is calling this year's show a major win for both the network and the culture. And Netflix has dropped the first look at Tyler Perry's highly anticipated sequel, Why Did I Get Married Again? The movie reunites fan favorites while adding Taraji P. Henson in a major new role. Set against the backdrop of a destination wedding in Italy, the story follows the next generation as the couples discover their children are repeating many of the same relationship patterns and mistakes they once faced. Why Did I Get Married Again is set to premiere exclusively on Netflix on September 9th. With the latest in entertainment at 17 and 47 minutes past each hour, I'm Bree Wood on the Black Information Network, your home for Black news first.
12: I'm Amber Payton on the Black Information Network, and today we honor a true hero of World War II, Waverly B. Woodson Jr., an African-American medic who risked it all for freedom and his comrades. June 6, 1944, D-Day. Amid the chaos of Omaha Beach, Woodson's landing craft was struck. Despite being wounded himself, he leaped into action. For over 30 relentless hours, he treated the injured under enemy fire, bandaging wounds, performing amputations, and saving countless lives. But Woodson's heroism went beyond the battle field. In an era of segregation, he shattered barriers, proving that courage knows no color. His nomination for the Medal of Honor was never awarded until the Distinguished Service Cross was posthumously honored in 2024. It's the second highest honor that can be bestowed on a member of the Army and is awarded for extraordinary heroism. Let's ensure his story is never forgotten. Waverly B. Woodson Jr. exemplifies the best of humanity, dedication, bravery, and the power to inspire. I'm Amber Payton on your home for 24/7 Black News First, the Black Information Network.
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25: Community covered.
26: I'm Nicole Deal on the Black Information Network, taking a look at another aspect of America at 250, a Black perspective. With the end of Reconstruction, a new era of segregation and disenfranchisement emerged. Jim Crow laws, deeply embedded in statutes and social customs, codified racial inequality and limited Black freedom in almost every aspect of life. Stephen Hahn is a former history professor at Pennsylvania University. In a previous interview with NBC News, he said this.
27: They encode white supremacy through the enactment of segregation statutes, taking the vote away from African Americans, all sorts of things that are designed to subordinate Black people, to establish a place for Black people that they know, in a sense, to choreograph race relations.
26: To defy the 15th Amendment and keep Black Americans from voting, Jim Crow laws use strategies such as literacy tests, poll taxes, and grandfather clauses.
28: In state after state, from 1890 to 1904, every state in the Deep South, the 11 original Confederate states, held state constitutions which functionally disenfranchised Black males from the right to vote.
26: The grandfather clause allowed men to skip the literacy test and avoid the poll tax if his grandfather had voted. But of course, Blacks in the South could not meet that requirement. Manning Marable, who is now deceased, was a Black history professor at Columbia University and the founding director of the Institute for Research in African American Studies.
28: It was a gradual decision to obliterate the constitutional rights of millions of American citizens because of the color of their skin. And yet, it was a conscious decision the majority of white Southerners made because they had the power to do it.
26: Without a doubt, Jim Crow was a system built to shrink black freedom, designed to make black ambition dangerous. Segregation in schools, transportation, and public facilities further reinforced a second-class status. Black Americans were systematically excluded from the rights and opportunities they fought to gain. Yet, the response from black Americans was not resignation, but resistance. Despite formidable obstacles, black communities refused to be silenced or erased. Black Americans built a vibrant infrastructure of newspapers, businesses, benevolent societies, schools, and advocacy organizations. Black Americans refused to accept the limitations imposed by segregation. This enduring spirit of resilience and determination continues to shape America's pursuit of justice and equality, even after 250 years. I'm Nicole Deal with another Black Perspective of America 250 on the Black Information Network.
0: 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Here are the top of the weekend songs that you've thumbed up.

0: The Supreme Court's birthright citizenship ruling, following the 623 ruling, the DOJ's Office of the Deputy Attorney General says investigation and prosecution of birth tourism schemes should be prioritized by all criminal division staff. And that's your Washington Roundup. I'm Mike Moore on your home for 24/7 News, the Black Information Network.
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2: I'm Kevin Brown with another look at modern-day Black history you should know. On January 6, 2021, as chaos engulfed the U.S. Capitol,
3: multiple Capitol injuries,
2: a group of Black officers stood as pillars of resilience and bravery. Among them was Capitol Police Officer Eugene Goodman, who diverted rioters away from the Senate chamber, potentially saving countless lives. Lieutenant Michael Byrd also faced a dire situation, protecting lawmakers from an advancing mob. His decisive actions safeguarded those entrusted to his care. And Officer Harry Dunn fought back against physical threats and racial slurs, standing firm in the defense of the Capitol and democracy. These Black officers and many others remind us that the strength of our democracy lies in those who protect it. So let's never forget to honor their heroism and strive for a nation worthy of their sacrifice. For the Black Information Network, I'm Kevin Brown.
4: Amber Payton with BIN News Now. Chicago's Public Safety Commission is searching for the city's next top cop after Black Superintendent Larry Snelling announced his retirement.
5: Remember, it's not policing alone, right? It's all of us. So we're going to find someone who understands that collective response to community safety.
4: Black Mayor Brandon Johnson says he wants someone who understands the full assignment beyond policing alone. Snelling's last day is July 15th. A federal appeals court is allowing the Trump administration to move forward with plans to remove national park signs it calls disparaging to Americans. Critics say the effort whitewashes history. A lower court had ordered the signs restored, but the appeals court ruled the groups challenging the policy did not show substantial injury. And Lionel Richie is back on stage after a health scare during a show last month. Richie felt dizzy during his June 24th tour opener in St. Paul and ended the concert early. He returned to the stage Tuesday night in Pittsburgh. Get BIN News Now on demand 24/7 on the iHeartRadio app.
6: I'm Vanessa Tyler on the Black Information Network, your home for Black News First. Happy 250, America. This celebration is never complete without honoring the enormous Black contributions to building this country. Black genius stolen from Black people. Yaba Baker is fighting for the art of his fourth generation grandfather, whose stoneware clay pots are priceless artifacts in museums today. Yaba Baker joins me along with his attorney, George Fothery.
7: Thank you, me. Glad to be here.
6: Yeah, but please tell me about your fourth generation grandfather, David Drake. Many in history know him as Dave the Potter. He lived during the 1800s.
7: Up until around 1870, he was an enslaved individual, as you said, but had a real talent, a mastery of making pottery. And he also was a little bit of a rebel because at that point in time in South Carolina, it was illegal for slaves to read or write. And he did both, so much so he actually wrote and inscribed poems in his name on his actual pottery. And that's one of the things that made him one of the most famous African-Americans who were enslaved at that time period.
6: But get this, he didn't even know there was a connection.
7: We didn't have any idea, like most African-American families, about our lineage probably past two or three generations. So there was a phone call from a genealogist in 2016 that told us that we were related to David Drake. And we were like, well, we don't know who that is.
6: He soon learned that his fourth generation great-grandfather's beautiful clay pots made during his enslavement went for more than $1 million at auction, a record for all ceramic pots. Attorney Fothery, where does the law stand in retrieving such family heirlooms hundreds of years later?
8: For the past 2 to 3 decades, what you've observed with U.S. museums across the country is this movement towards ethical restitution. Ethical restitution is the act of museums returning works that are in their collection to the rightful owners. What's significant about the David Drake work is, until last October, no museum had ever applied principles of ethical restitution to artwork that was created by enslaved African Americans.
6: How many museums out there actually have the pots?
8: Yeah, there's about 24 museums in the U.S. that are currently holding jars created by David Drake. The family and I are in contact with the majority of them.
7: At this point, we've acquired 6 pots. 3 from collectors and 3 from museums.
3: Follow their journey at DaveThePotterFamily.org. Yaba Baker and attorney George Fothery, thank you both.
7: Thank you for having us. I appreciate it.
8: It's been a pleasure.
6: With Black News First, I'm Vanessa Tyler on the Black Information Network.
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12: I'm Bill Black with another Bet You Didn't Know music fact. 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
13: Oh, what's going on? What's going on? What's going on? What's going on? Yeah, what's going on? What's going on?
12: That's Marvin Gaye's What's Going On, recorded in 1970. It's a song about war, racism, and things African Americans were going through at that time. Now, on background vocals of this song were legendary Detroit Lions Lynn Berry and Mel Farr. After he recorded the song, Gaye told Berry and Farr he wanted to try out for the Detroit Lions. Because Lions coach Jim Schmidt was a fan of Marvin, he agreed to take the meeting. But when he found out he had never played football, not even in high school, he said no to a tryout. So even though Marvin never got to give us classic football moves, he left us with a legacy of songs. I'm Bill Black, and that's another Bet You Didn't Know music fact on the Black Information Network.
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2: I'm Mike Stevens on your home for Black News First, the Black Information Network. As hot as it is right now, Black Tennessee renters are among those finding out they don't have a right to air conditioning. Vanessa Bullock, head of West Tennessee's legal services, says the state law was written ages ago and has not been updated since. The law says if air conditioning is already in a rental property, the city of Memphis requires the property owner to maintain it. But if you move into a unit without AC, there is no requirement that the landlord added in. This black renter tells Fox 13 Television she has a problem with that.
14: How are we paying rent for somewhere and the people are not responsible for air?
2: Meanwhile, experts recommend renters carefully inspect cooling systems before moving in and make sure air conditioning is included in your lease. Another renter who right now is sweltering in the heat sums up her feelings this way.
15: I wouldn't even leave a dog in here.
2: And while this is in Memphis, thousands of black people in different cities around the country are going through the same problem during this heat wave. Chicago's black mayor, Brandon Johnson, is praising the Supreme Court's decision to reject President Trump's effort to end birthright citizenship this week. The mayor said Tuesday's decision reaffirms every child born in this country, including black people from Africa, are citizens here.
16: Today's decision allows our residents to continue to live, work, and contribute to the fabric of our city without fear of losing their most fundamental right.
2: The Supreme Court ruled Trump's executive order to eliminate the 14th Amendment's guarantee that those born in the U.S. are American citizens was unlawful. He argued it was passed after the Civil War only to apply to recently freed slaves. Well, as a nation prepares to celebrate its 250th anniversary, Fort Monroe in Hampton, Virginia is expected to draw major attention for its role in American history. Known as Freedom's Fortress, the 565-acre site along the Chesapeake Bay marks where the first recorded enslaved Africans arrived in North America back in 1619, long before the United States was founded.
17: And a lot of the men from the ships came from Angola. And so you'll notice when you look down the memorial, you have the line pointing, and that line is pointing to Angola.
2: Officials tell Wavy News 10 Television Fort Monroe's African American history is central to America's story. And Detroit is expanding its Occupy the Summer initiative to reach even more young black people to provide free programs across the city. The expanded program offers a mix of academics, recreation, and career exploration for students from kindergarten through 10th grade, designed to keep kids engaged during the summer while building skills and confidence. Lots of other cities with largely black communities have come up with their own plans to engage young people this summer, but some are still trying to figure it out. I'm Mike Stevens on your home for Black News First, the Black Information Network.
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21: Quarter American Indian, mothers half Thai, quarter Chinese, and quarter white. So, that's why you America's son.
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20: Tiger has been world famous for decades. 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
4: Rooms, stories about the black community are an occasional headline. 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
6: Cell phones have been an integral part of connecting our modern world. But did you know a black nuclear engineer pioneered the technology for them? Henry Thomas Sampson was born in 1934 in Jackson, Mississippi. He earned his bachelor's degree in chemical engineering from Purdue University in 1956, followed by his master's degree from UCLA in 1961 and his PhD shortly after. In 1971, Henry Sampson created the Gamma Electric Cell. It's a device which produces long-lasting power to satellites. Sampson's innovation caught the attention of the Motorola Company, which then placed his patented technology into their telephones. This eventually led to the very first telephone calls being made using cell phones. Henry Sampson passed on June 4th, 2015.
0: His genius and Black excellence helped create the globally connected world we share today. This is Tammy Eswick for the Black Information Network.
1: 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I'm Mike Strautmanis, and my history lives here.
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4: Here's what's trending this hour. The heat dome is still cooking large parts of the eastern half of the U.S. New York City saw its first 100-degree day in 14 years. Washington, D.C. temperatures are also reaching triple digits. The happiest place on Earth is celebrating a magical milestone. Disneyland welcomed its 1 billionth guest through its gates in California on Friday. And Serena Williams' return to singles competition drew a record number of viewers. I'm Amber Payton, and that's what's trending.
11: Black Information Network, Eye on HBCUs, covering the latest news, sports, and events at our historically Black colleges and universities. Here's Morgan Wood.
3: A major investment is coming to HBCU athletics as Hampton University moves forward with a multi-million dollar renovation of its stadium, aimed at modernizing the fan experience and strengthening campus pride. The project will upgrade key areas of the facility, including the playing surface, seating, and game day infrastructure, with an emphasis on safety, accessibility, and the overall experience for fans and student athletes. University leaders say the goal is to bring the stadium up to modern standards while preserving its legacy as a central part of Hampton's athletic tradition. The upgrades are also expected to boost recruiting, support campus events, and expand use of the facility beyond football season. Officials say the work will be completed in phases, with construction expected to begin ahead of the upcoming seasons as part of a long-term investment in the university and its athletic program. With the latest in HBCU news, I'm Morgan Wood on the Black Information Network.
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2: A DUI trial for comedian Tiffany Haddish is expected to move forward in Georgia next month. A Fayette County Superior Court judge recently denied a request to dismiss the case, rejecting claims from Haddish's legal team that her right to a speedy trial was violated. Haddish was suspected of being under the influence of alcohol and marijuana when officers say they found her asleep in her SUV on Georgia Highway 74 back in January of 2022. Her attorneys argue she repeatedly indicated she was ready for trial, but the court noted multiple filings stating she was unavailable to appear. Meanwhile, rapper Cardi B is picking up another legal win in her ongoing court battle with blogger Tasha K. Billboard reports Cardi has been awarded an additional $60,000 after a judge found Tasha violated a non-disparagement agreement. The dispute stems from comments made about Cardi's personal life, including references to her ex-husband Offset and former partner Stefan Diggs, after she had agreed not to speak on her privately. Cardi B originally sued Tasha K for defamation in 2019. With the latest in entertainment, I'm Morgan Wood on the Black Information Network, BINnews.com, your home for Black news first. This is Morgan Wood on the Black Information Network with some Black sports trivia you should know. In the fast-paced world of pro football, the term sacking the quarterback is a key part of the game's vocabulary. But I bet you didn't know who created this phrase. The term sack was popularized in the 1960s by Black NFL Hall of Fame linebacker Deacon Jones. Jones, known for his pass rushing style, coined the phrase to describe the act of tackling the quarterback behind the line of scrimmage to end the play. As a player, Deacon Jones revolutionized the defensive game, creating a new role of pure pass rushers in football that would eventually evolve into the modern defensive end. His relentless pursuit of the quarterback became a defining feature of the defense. Today, sacking the quarterback is one of the most celebrated achievements in football, with defensive players aiming to tackle the quarterback each time the ball is snapped. It's now a term all football fans know and use, thanks to Black NFL Hall of Fame linebacker Deacon Jones. For the Black Information Network, I'm Morgan Wood.
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1: Amber Payton with BIN News Now. Chicago's Public Safety Commission is searching for the city's next top cop after Black Superintendent Larry Snelling announced his retirement.
2: Remember, it's not policing alone, right? It's all of us. So we're going to find someone who understands that collective response to community safety.
1: Black Mayor Brandon Johnson says he wants someone who understands the full assignment beyond policing alone. Snelling's last day is July 15th. A federal appeals court is allowing the Trump administration to move forward with plans to remove national park signs it calls disparaging to Americans. Critics say the effort whitewashes history. A lower court had ordered the signs restored, but the appeals court ruled the groups challenging the policy did not show substantial injury. And Lionel Richie is back on stage after a health scare during a show last month. Richie felt dizzy during his June 24th tour opener in St. Paul and ended the concert early. He returned to the stage Tuesday night in Pittsburgh. Get BIN News Now on demand 24/7 on the iHeartRadio app.
3: I'm Kevin Brown on your home for 24/7 News, the Black Information Network. New York City is experiencing a historic heat wave as we head into the 4th of July holiday weekend. Office of Emergency Management Commissioner Christine Farrell says we're approaching, if not exceeding, record-breaking territory.
4: People should take it slow, try to spend time in air conditioning, either, you know, in their own homes and friends and families, or the city has a cooling center network.
3: The city has a network of nearly 600 cooling centers, including public libraries, with the closest location posted on Link NYC kiosks. No matter how they're keeping cool, people are urged to drink water and check in on their neighbors. New Yorkers sharing how they're holding up.
5: Best I can. What else are you going to do? Got to come to work. What are you going to do? It's Mother Nature. Nothing you can do about it.
6: Water and lots of sunscreen, so where your eyes are burning.
7: Actually, I got some water. I'm just trying to survive out here. It's about to get real hot.
3: A new law in Florida expands the eligible age for children to learn how to swim for free from ages 1 to 7, up from 4. Florida Congresswoman Debbie Wasserman Schultz says those additional 3 years of swimming lessons will save lives.
8: Drowning remains the leading cause of accidental death for children under the age of 5. And in my home state of Florida, we just had the deadliest year on record for child drownings. 119 children tragically lost their lives in 2025.
3: The swimming lesson voucher program benefits children of low-income Florida residents living below the federal poverty level. Also children with autism who are attracted to water features and active military families. The family of one-year-old Cohen Wiley of Mississippi, who was fatally shot during a police response to an alleged shoplifting incident, is demanding transparency and accountability in the investigation. Civil rights attorney Ben Crump revealed the findings of an independent forensic review conducted by Dr. Roger Mitchell to determine what happened during the tragic encounter. The family hopes the examination will provide answers about the trajectory of the bullet and the officer's use of force and whether proper tactics were followed. They're determined to ensure that Cohen's life is not forgotten, and they're pushing for meaningful answers about the events that led to his death. The Texas State Board of Education recently approved a required reading list for public schools, including selections from the Bible, following a 2023 state law. The list features over 200 readings, including biblical texts and works by literary figures like Shakespeare and Martin Luther King Jr. Critics argue that the mandatory Bible readings violate the First Amendment, while historical court cases have addressed the issue of religion in public schools. The board's list has sparked concerns about promoting Christianity over other faiths, and legal challenges are expected as the program is implemented in Texas schools. Kansas City's Juneteenth celebration, which marked its 15th anniversary with over 200 vendors and thousands of visitors, faced a setback when Republican Missouri lawmakers cut its funding, including grants to prevent human trafficking in the state. Despite losing over half of its annual budget, the event organizers are determined to continue the celebrations. The decision to cut funding for Juneteenth and human trafficking prevention has sparked criticism and disappointment among lawmakers and community members. Highlighting the importance of supporting such initiatives, the connection between Juneteenth and human trafficking underscores the need to prioritize efforts to combat exploitation and injustice. I'm Kevin Brown on your home for Black News First, the Black Information Network.
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10: In the Bay, Black culture isn't just lived, it's protected. At the Black Information Network, we document the resistance, reinvention, and realness that makes the Bay Area a Black cultural capital. In Oakland, history still breathes through murals of Huey Newton and the echoes of E-40. In Richmond, aunties still cook red beans on Sundays, and grandkids still get lined up with clippers in the kitchen. In San Francisco, you'll find poets hosting open mics in places where jazz never died. We uplift community gardens started by black teachers. We follow youth groups organizing art shows that double as healing circles. Speak to parents fighting for their children's right to learn black history in public schools. Yes, the Bay has changed, but our culture hasn't. From the steps of Lake Merritt to tech hubs run by black coders, we see a new generation building while honoring the past. This isn't just a region, it's a reclamation, and the Black Bay is still here. With Black News First, this is Doug Davis on the Black Information Network.
11: I'm Mike Stevens on your home for Black News First, the Black Information Network. As hot as it is right now, Black Tennessee renters are among those finding out they don't have a right to air conditioning. Vanessa Bullock, head of West Tennessee's legal services, says the state law was written ages ago and has not been updated since. The law says if air conditioning is already in a rental property, the city of Memphis requires the property owner to maintain it. But if you move into a unit without AC, there is no requirement that the landlord added in. This black renter tells Fox 13 Television she has a problem with that.
12: How are we paying rent for somewhere and the people are not responsible for air?
11: Meanwhile, experts recommend renters carefully inspect cooling systems before moving in and make sure air conditioning is included in your lease. Another renter who right now is sweltering in the heat sums up her feelings this way.
13: I wouldn't even leave a dog in here.
11: And while this is in Memphis, thousands of black people in different cities around the country are going through the same problem during this heat wave. Chicago's black mayor, Brandon Johnson, is praising the Supreme Court's decision to reject President Trump's effort to end birthright citizenship this week. The mayor said Tuesday's decision reaffirms every child born in this country, including black people from Africa, are citizens here.
14: Today's decision allows our residents to continue to live, work, and contribute to the fabric of our city without fear of losing their most fundamental right.
11: The Supreme Court ruled Trump's executive order to eliminate the 14th Amendment's guarantee that those born in the U.S. are American citizens was unlawful. He argued it was passed after the Civil War only to apply to recently freed slaves. Well, as the nation prepares to celebrate its 250th anniversary, Fort Monroe in Hampton, Virginia is expected to draw major attention for its role in American history. Known as Freedom's Fortress, the 565-acre site along the Chesapeake Bay marks where the first recorded enslaved Africans arrived in North America back in 1619, long before the United States was founded.
15: And a lot of the men from the ships came from Angola. And so you'll notice when you look down the memorial, you have the line pointing, and that line is pointing to Angola.
11: Officials tell Wavy News 10 Television Fort Monroe's African-American history is central to America's story. And Detroit is expanding its Occupy the Summer initiative to reach even more young black people to provide free programs across the city. The expanded program offers a mix of academics, recreation, and career exploration for students from kindergarten through 10th grade, designed to keep kids engaged during the summer while building skills and confidence. Lots of other cities with largely black communities have come up with their own plans to engage young people this summer, but some are still trying to figure it out. I'm Mike Stevens on your home for Black News First, the Black Information Network.
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1: I'm Mike Stevens on your home for Black News First, the Black Information Network. As hot as it is right now, Black Tennessee renters are among those finding out they don't have a right to air conditioning. Vanessa Bullock, head of West Tennessee's legal services, says the state law was written ages ago and has not been updated since. The law says if air conditioning is already in a rental property, the city of Memphis requires the property owner to maintain it. But if you move into a unit without AC, there is no requirement that the landlord added in. This Black renter tells Fox 13 Television she has a problem with that.
2: How are we paying rent for somewhere and the people are not responsible for air?
1: Meanwhile, experts recommend renters carefully inspect cooling systems before moving in and make sure air conditioning is included in your lease. Another renter who right now is sweltering in the heat sums up her feelings this way.
3: I wouldn't even leave a dog in here.
1: And while this is in Memphis, thousands of Black people in different cities around the country are going through the same problem during this heat wave. Chicago's Black mayor, Brandon Johnson, is praising the Supreme Court's decision to reject President Trump's effort to end birthright citizenship this week. The mayor said Tuesday's decision reaffirms every child born in this country, including Black people from Africa, are citizens here.
4: Today's decision allows our residents to continue to live, work, and contribute to the fabric of our city without fear of losing their most fundamental right.
1: The Supreme Court ruled Trump's executive order to eliminate the 14th Amendment's guarantee that those born in the U.S. are American citizens was unlawful. He argued it was passed after the Civil War only to apply to recently freed slaves. Well, as the nation prepares to celebrate its 250th anniversary, Fort Monroe in Hampton, Virginia is expected to draw major attention for its role in American history. Known as Freedom's Fortress, the 565-acre site along the Chesapeake Bay marks where the first recorded enslaved Africans arrived in North America back in 1619, long before the United States was founded.
5: And a lot of the men from the ships came from Angola. And so you'll notice when you look down the memorial, you have the line pointing, and that line is pointing to Angola.
1: Officials tell Wavy News 10 Television Fort Monroe's African-American history is central to America's story. And Detroit is expanding its Occupy the Summer initiative to reach even more young Black people to provide free programs across the city. The expanded program offers a mix of academics, recreation, and career exploration for students from kindergarten through 10th grade, designed to keep kids engaged during the summer while building skills and confidence. Lots of other cities with largely Black communities have come up with their own plans to engage young people this summer, but some are still trying to figure it out. I'm Mike Stevens on your home for Black News First, the Black Information Network. Looking for ways to support your community? 51% of all food programs in the Feeding America Network are volunteer-run. Learn more about how you can play an important role in ending hunger at feedingamerica.org.
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2: A DUI trial for comedian Tiffany Haddish is expected to move forward in Georgia next month. A Fayette County Superior Court judge recently denied a request to dismiss the case, rejecting claims from Haddish's legal team that her right to a speedy trial was violated. Haddish was suspected of being under the influence of alcohol and marijuana when officers say they found her asleep in her SUV on Georgia Highway 74 back in January of 2022. Her attorneys argue she repeatedly indicated she was ready for trial, but the court noted multiple filings stating she was unavailable to appear. Meanwhile, rapper Cardi B is picking up another legal win in her ongoing court battle with blogger Tasha K. Billboard reports Cardi has been awarded an additional $60,000 after a judge found Tasha violated a non-disparagement agreement. The dispute stems from comments made about Cardi's personal life, including references to her ex-husband Offset and former partner Stefan Diggs, after she had agreed not to speak on her privately. Cardi B originally sued Tasha K for defamation in 2019. With the latest in entertainment, I'm Morgan Wood on the Black Information Network, BINnews.com, your home for Black news first.
3: I'm Amber Payton on the Black Information Network, and today we honor a true hero of World War II, Waverly B. Woodson Jr., an African-American medic who risked it all for freedom and his comrades. June 6, 1944, D-Day. Amid the chaos of Omaha Beach, Woodson's landing craft was struck. Despite being wounded himself, he leaped into action. For over 30 relentless hours, he treated the injured under enemy fire, bandaging wounds, performing amputations, and saving countless lives. But Woodson's heroism went beyond the battlefield. In an era of segregation, he shattered barriers, proving that courage knows no color. His nomination for the Medal of Honor was never awarded until the Distinguished Service Cross was posthumously honored in 2024. It's the second highest honor that can be bestowed on a member of the Army and is awarded for extraordinary heroism. Let's ensure his story is never forgotten. Waverly B. Woodson Jr. exemplifies the best of humanity, dedication, bravery, and the power to inspire. I'm Amber Payton on your home for 24/7 Black News First, the Black Information Network.
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2: A white teenager accused in the vicious killing of a Tennessee man who had been on the sex offender registry remains in jail. But video of 18-year-old Kian Neal's interview with Collegedale police was heard by a black judge at a recent court hearing. Neal reportedly told police he was a victim of abuse himself and that he looked up 56-year-old Robert Locke online, went to his home, beat him with a hammer, and used zip ties to choke him. Neal admitted to dismembering Locke's body and putting his remains in a dumpster.
6: The number of black men impacted by Alzheimer's disease is double the national average. Now, longtime black actor Danny Glover is opening up about living with the disease.
7: I'm sure as it advances, things are going to be different and changing.
6: In a recent interview with Today's Lester Holt, the 79-year-old Lethal Weapon star revealed

0: / History. I'm Layla Ali, and my history lives here.
1: I'm Bill Black with another Bet You Didn't Know music fact. How many times have you seen the Temptations movie and said this line?
2: They coming to see me.
3: They coming to see the Temptations.
2: Ain't nobody coming to see you, Otis.
1: Maybe there was one somebody. You ever heard Patti LaBelle talk about the time she was engaged to

0: Yaba Baker joins me, along with his attorney, George Fothery.
1: Thank you. Thank you. Glad to be here.
0: Yaba, please tell me about your fourth-generation grandfather, David Drake. Many in history know him as Dave the Potter. He lived during the 1800s.
1: Up until around 1870, he was an enslaved individual, as you said, but had a real talent, a mastery of making pottery. And he also was a little bit of a rebel because at that point in time, in South Carolina, it was illegal for slaves to read or write. And he did both. So much so, he actually wrote and inscribed poems and his name on his actual pottery. And that's one of the things that made him one of the most famous African-Americans who were enslaved at that time period.
2: But get this, he didn't even know there was a connection.
1: We didn't have any idea, like most African-American families, about our lineage probably past two or three generations. So there was a phone call from a genealogist in 2016 that told us that we were related to David Drake. And we were like, well, we don't know who that is.
2: He soon learned that his fourth generation great-grandfather's beautiful clay pots made during his enslavement went for more than $1 million at auction, a record for all ceramic pots.
0: Attorney Fothery, where does the law stand in retrieving such family heirlooms hundreds of years later?
3: For the past 2 to 3 decades, what you've observed with U.S. museums across the country is this movement towards ethical restitution. Ethical restitution is the act of museums returning works that are in their collection to their rightful owners. What's significant about the David Drake work is, until last October, no museum had ever applied principles of ethical restitution to artwork that was created by enslaved African Americans.
0: How many museums out there actually have the pots?
3: Yeah, there's about 24 museums in the U.S. that are currently holding jars created by David Drake. The family and I are in contact with the majority of them.
1: At this point, we've acquired 6 pots, 3 from collectors and 3 from museums.
2: Follow their journey at DaveThePotterFamily.org. Yaba Baker and attorney George Fothery, thank you both.
1: Thank you for having us. I appreciate it.
3: It's been a pleasure.
0: With Black News First, I'm Vanessa Tyler on the Black Information Network.
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6: Local voices, deep roots.
7: The United States Senate has had a total of 12 black members, with the first being Hiram Rhodes Rebels, elected in 1870 during the Reconstruction era. Jim Crow and other disenfranchisement tactics led to a gap of nearly 90 years between the first and second U.S. black senators. In 1992, Carol Moseley Braun became the first black woman to serve in the U.S. Senate.
8: I don't know, maybe this is just my day to get to talk about race. Maybe I'm just lucky like that today.
7: Vice President Kamala Harris became the second black female to serve as a U.S. senator in 2017. Barack Obama was the 5th black senator and the first to be elected president of the United States.
9: Race is an issue that I believe this nation cannot afford to ignore right now.
7: While Georgia's Raphael Warnock is the latest black member of the U.S. Senate after his 2021 election. Black U.S. senators have made contributions to the country and paved the way for future generations of black leaders. And that's a fact. This is Mike Moore for the Black Information Network.
10: I'm Mike Stevens on your home for Black News First, the Black Information Network. As hot as it is right now, Black Tennessee renters are among those finding out they don't have a right to air conditioning. Vanessa Bullock, head of West Tennessee's legal services, says the state law was written ages ago and has not been updated since. The law says if air conditioning is already in a rental property, the city of Memphis requires the property owner to maintain it. But if you move into a unit without AC, there is no requirement that the landlord add it in. This black renter tells Fox 13 Television she has a problem with that.
11: How are we paying rent for somewhere and the people are not responsible for air?
10: Meanwhile, experts recommend renters carefully inspect cooling systems before moving in and make sure air conditioning is included in your lease. Another renter who right now is sweltering in the heat sums up her feelings this way.
12: I wouldn't even leave a dog in here.
10: And while this is in Memphis, thousands of black people in different cities around the country are going through the same problem during this heat wave. Chicago's black mayor, Brandon Johnson, is praising the Supreme Court's decision to reject President Trump's effort to end birthright citizenship this week. The mayor said Tuesday's decision reaffirms every child born in this country, including black people from Africa, are citizens here.
13: Today's decision allows our residents to continue to live, work, and contribute to the fabric of our city without fear of losing their most fundamental right.
10: The Supreme Court ruled Trump's executive order to eliminate the 14th Amendment's guarantee that those born in the U.S. are American citizens was unlawful. He argued it was passed after the Civil War only to apply to recently freed slaves. Well, as the nation prepares to celebrate its 250th anniversary, Fort Monroe in Hampton, Virginia is expected to draw major attention for its role in American history. Known as Freedom's Fortress, the 565-acre site along the Chesapeake Bay marks where the first recorded enslaved Africans arrived in North America back in 1619, long before the United States was founded.
14: And a lot of the men from the ships came from Angola. And so you'll notice when you look down the memorial, you have the line pointing, and that line is pointing to Angola.
10: Officials tell Wavy News 10 Television Fort Monroe's African-American history is central to America's story. And Detroit is expanding its Occupy the Summer initiative to reach even more young black people to provide free programs across the city. The expanded program offers a mix of academics, recreation, and career exploration for students from kindergarten through 10th grade, designed to keep kids engaged during the summer while building skills and confidence. Lots of other cities with largely black communities have come up with their own plans to engage young people this summer, but some are still trying to figure it out. I'm Mike Stevens on your home for Black News First, the Black Information Network.
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6: 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Black News First.
15: BIN News This Hour, I'm Andrea Coleman. Coming up,
1: grandfather Adam Daniel Williams, who was in the first generation of slavery. His father was a slave.
15: Descendants of one of America's most respected and loved Black History Legacy family celebrate the reopening of a historical landmark linked directly to their family. And a Black family discovers their connection to the building of the White House. Plus,
2: it means everything, you know, to be recognized by your peers.
15: A legendary black gospel artist prepares to be honored by a leading civil rights organization. But first, here's BIN News Now. Visitors are finally being welcomed back to the birth home of Dr. Martin Luther King Jr. in Atlanta. Family members of the late civil rights icon were on hand for a ribbon-cutting ceremony yesterday, marking the reopening of the landmark.
3: Dr. Bernice Martin, A.D., and Christine, were poured into by their parents. At that table, there were so many lessons shared.
15: The Auburn Avenue home has been closed for nearly 3 years for structural preservation, modernization, and accessibility improvements. The MLK National Historic Park site will reopen to the public tomorrow. A Black family is learning they are connected to the building of the White House. Essence tells the story of Ashley Swain, a neuroscientist who lives in Atlanta, and her mother, Jackie Smith Sullivan, being the first confirmed living descendants of an enslaved person who helped to build the presidential residence. An enslaved laborer was Sullivan's third great-grandfather and Swain's fourth. You can see the full report in a special feature titled Disney Celebrates America. A clip of the program will also run during a special 4th of July edition of Good Morning America from 7 a.m. to 9 a.m. Eastern tomorrow morning. Cece Winans, the Distinguished Black Award-winning artist, is being recognized this year by the National Urban League. Winans, who has been entertaining audiences for more than 30 years, will receive the President's Award for Arts for exceptional leadership and artistry. In a one-on-one interview with BIN, Winans explains why the award is so special to her.
2: Yeah, it means a lot. It means a lot that they would look at what God has done and want to honor it. And again, all honor and glory goes to the Father. And I pray that this award, that this platform will bring the good news to somebody. You know, I pray that when I accept it, that God will be glorified. So I am humbled by it and it means a lot. And I'm grateful.
15: NUL's National Conference will take place later this month on July 29th through August 1st in Asheville, Tennessee. You can learn more about it and buy tickets at NUL.org. CC also has the Generations Live Conference coming up this month. It will also be in Nashville from July 23rd to July 25th. And you can learn more about it at GenerationsLiveConference.com. We'll have more of our interview at CC next week. 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I'm Andrea Coleman on the Black Information Network, home of Black News First.
31: Here's what's trending this hour. The heat dome is still cooking large parts of the eastern half of the U.S. New York City saw its first 100-degree day in 14 years. Washington, D.C. temperatures are also reaching triple digits. The happiest place on Earth is celebrating a magical milestone. Disneyland welcomed its 1 billionth guest through its gates in California on Friday. And Serena Williams' return to singles competition drew a record number of viewers. I'm Amber Payton, and that's what's trending.
6: Black Information Network, Eye on HBCUs, covering the latest news, sports, and events at our historically Black colleges and universities. Here's Morgan Wood.
5: A major investment is coming to HBCU athletics as Hampton University moves forward with a multi-million dollar renovation of its stadium, aimed at modernizing the fan experience and strengthening campus pride. The project will upgrade key areas of the facility, including the playing surface, seating, and game day infrastructure, with an emphasis on safety, accessibility, and the overall experience for fans and student athletes. University leaders say the goal is to bring the stadium up to modern standards while preserving its legacy as a central part of Hampton's athletic tradition. The upgrades are also expected to boost recruiting, support campus events, and expand use of the facility beyond football season. Officials say the work will be completed in phases, with construction expected to begin ahead of the upcoming seasons as part of a long-term investment in the university and its athletic program. With the latest in HBCU news, I'm Morgan Wood on the Black Information Network.
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0: 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It's going to be 107.
1: Forecasters are calling for a high near 107 degrees Saturday, though temperatures should fall into the upper 80s by the 11 p.m. start time. The hottest July 4th on record in D.C. reached 100 degrees in 1919. That's your Washington Roundup. 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
3: I'm Bill Black with another Bet You Didn't Know music fact. 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

album, he was accepting submissions of songs. Enter Brother Number Two. Brother Number Two submits a song for Brother Number One's album, but Brother Number One says, uh-uh, that's trash. So Brother

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1: I'm Bill Black with another Betcha Didn't Know Music Fact. Remember when we were kids, there was a story about the little engine that could? Well, this is a story about the little beat that did. Let me explain. I get those

0: pots made during his enslavement went for more than $1 million at auction, a record for all ceramic pots.
1: Attorney Fothery, where does the law stand in retrieving such family heirlooms hundreds of years later?
2: For the past 2 to 3 decades, what you've observed with U.S. museums across the country is this movement towards ethical restitution. Ethical restitution is the act of museums returning works that are in their collection to the rightful owners. What's significant about the David Drake work is, until last October, no museum had ever applied principles of ethical restitution to artwork that was created by enslaved African Americans.
1: How many museums out there actually have the pots?
2: Yeah, there's about 2 dozen museums in the U.S. that are currently holding jars created by David Drake. The family and I are in contact with the majority of them.
3: At this point, we've acquired 6 pots, 3 from collectors and 3 from museums.
0: Follow their journey at DaveThePotterFamily.org. Yaba Baker and attorney George Fothery, thank you both.
3: Thank you for having us. I appreciate it.
2: It's been a pleasure.
1: With Black News First, I'm Vanessa Tyler on the Black Information Network.
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6: Knowing your rights can mean the difference between freedom and fear.
7: At the Black Information Network, we break down the law in ways that empower, not intimidate.
6: We answer questions like, what can you say during a stop? 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
6: And about using information to take back control.
7: With Black News First, this is Q Ward.
6: And Ramses Ja on the Black Information Network.
8: I'm Mike Stevens on your home for Black News First, the Black Information Network. As hot as it is right now, Black Tennessee renters are among those finding out they don't have a right to air conditioning. Vanessa Bullock, head of West Tennessee's legal services, says the state law was written ages ago and has not been updated since. The law says if air conditioning is already in a rental property, the city of Memphis requires the property owner to maintain it. But if you move into a unit without AC, there is no requirement that the landlord add it in. This Black renter tells Fox 13 Television she has a problem with that.
9: How are we paying rent for somewhere and the people are not responsible for air?
8: BOL experts recommend renters carefully inspect cooling systems before moving in and make sure air conditioning is included in your lease. Another renter who right now is sweltering in the heat sums up her feelings this way.
10: I wouldn't even leave a dog in here.
8: And while this is in Memphis, thousands of Black people in different cities around the country are going through the same problem during this heat wave. Chicago's Black mayor, Brandon Johnson, is praising the Supreme Court's decision to reject President Trump's effort to end birthright citizenship this week. The mayor said Tuesday's decision reaffirms every child born in this country, including Black people from Africa, are citizens here.
11: Today's decision allows our residents to continue to live, work, and contribute to the fabric of our city without fear of losing their most fundamental right.
8: The Supreme Court ruled Trump's executive order to eliminate the 14th Amendment's guarantee that those born in the U.S. are American citizens was unlawful. He argued it was passed after the Civil War only to apply to recently freed slaves. Well, as the nation prepares to celebrate its 250th anniversary, Fort Monroe in Hampton, Virginia is expected to draw major attention for its role in American history. Known as Freedom's Fortress, the 565-acre site along the Chesapeake Bay marks where the first recorded enslaved Africans arrived in North America back in 1619, long before the United States was founded.
12: And a lot of the men from the ships came from Angola. And so you'll notice when you look down the memorial, you have the line pointing, and that line is pointing to Angola.
8: Officials tell Wavy News 10 Television Fort Monroe's African-American history is central to America's story. And Detroit is expanding its Occupy the Summer initiative to reach even more young black people to provide free programs across the city. The expanded program offers a mix of academics, recreation, and career exploration for students from kindergarten through 10th grade, designed to keep kids engaged during the summer while building skills and confidence. Lots of other cities with largely black communities have come up with their own plans to engage young people this summer, but some are still trying to figure it out. I'm Mike Stevens on your home for Black News First, the Black Information Network.
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14: Libertad! 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
15: Berta Cáceres was one of the most influential advocates for indigenous and women's rights in Honduras.
16: La discriminación y el racismo que se ha cometido contra el pueblo lenca, contra el copí.
15: And in 2013, when she began leading a protest campaign against a proposed hydroelectric dam, she became one of the most celebrated environmental activists anywhere. Honduras was known as the most dangerous place in the world for environmental activists. More than 100 had been reported killed in just the previous 5 years. She told friends about threatening phone calls she'd get. She said strange cars followed her on the road.
17: She knew that she was very much still being targeted and still at risk of being killed.
15: Berta was the most powerful activist in her country, but none of the accolades could protect her in the end.
18: A prominent environmental rights activist was shot dead in Honduras on Thursday, prompting protests in the capital.
15: My name is Monty Real, an investigative reporter for Bloomberg Green. On the upcoming podcast, Blood River, we tell the story of a murder. Murder in a place where murderers thrive, where about 97% of all homicides are left unsolved and unpunished.
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0: Miami-Dade authorities found her body at Gwen Cherry Park and ruled it suicide. 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
21: BIN News This Hour, I'm Andrea Coleman. Coming up,
22: grandfather Adam Daniel Williams, who was in the first generation of slavery. His father was a slave.
21: Descendants of one of America's most respected and loved Black History Legacy family celebrate the reopening of a historical landmark linked directly to their family. And a black family discovers their connection to the building of the White House.
23: It means everything, you know, to be recognized by your
1: fears by your culture.
2: A legendary black gospel artist prepares to be honored by a leading civil rights organization. But first, here's BIN News Now. Visitors are finally being welcomed back to the birth home of Dr. Martin Luther King Jr. in Atlanta. Family members of the late civil rights icon were on hand for a ribbon-cutting ceremony yesterday, marking the reopening of the landmark.
3: Dr. Bernice AD and Christine were poured into at that table. There were so many lessons shared.
2: The Auburn Avenue home has been closed for nearly 3 years for structural preservation, modernization, and accessibility improvements. The MLK National Historic Park site will reopen to the public tomorrow. A black family is learning they are connected to the building of the White House. Essence tells the story of Ashley Swain, a neuroscientist who lives in Atlanta, and her mother, Jackie Smith Sullivan, being the first confirmed living descendants of an enslaved person who helped to build the presidential residence. An enslaved laborer was Sullivan's third great-grandfather and Swain's fourth. You can see the full report in a special feature titled Disney Celebrates America. A clip of the program will also run during a special 4th of July edition of Good Morning America from 7 a.m. to 9 a.m. Eastern tomorrow morning. Cece Winans, the Distinguished Black Award-winning artist, is being recognized this year by the National Urban League. Winans, who has been entertaining audiences for more than 30 years, will receive the President's Award for Arts for exceptional leadership and artistry. In a one-on-one interview with BIN, Winans explains why the award is so special to her.
23: Yeah, it means a lot. It means a lot that they would look at what God has done and want to honor it. And again, all honor and glory goes to the Father. And I pray that this award, that this platform will bring the good news to somebody. You know, I pray that when I accept it, that God will be glorified. So I am humbled by it and it means a lot. And I'm grateful.
2: NUL's national conference will take place later this month on July 29th through August 1st in Asheville, Tennessee. You can learn more about it and buy tickets at NUL.org. 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And you can learn more about it at GenerationsLiveConference.com. We'll have more of our interview with CC next week. 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I'm Andrea Coleman on the Black Information Network, home of Black News First.
24: Here's what's trending this hour. The heat dome is still cooking large parts of the eastern half of the U.S. New York City saw its first 100-degree day in 14 years. Washington, D.C. temperatures are also reaching triple digits. The happiest place on Earth is celebrating a magical milestone. Disneyland welcomed its 1 billionth guest through its gates in California on Friday. And Serena Williams' return to singles competition drew a record number of viewers. I'm Amber Payton, and that's what's trending.
5: 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Here's Morgan Wood.
25: A major investment is coming to HBCU athletics as Hampton University moves forward with a multi-million dollar renovation of its stadium aimed at modernizing the fan experience and strengthening campus pride. The project will upgrade key areas of the facility, including the playing surface, seating, and game day infrastructure, with an emphasis on safety, accessibility, and the overall experience for fans and student athletes. University leaders say the goal is to bring the stadium up to modern standards while preserving its legacy as a central part of Hampton's athletic tradition. The upgrades are also expected to boost recruiting, support campus events, and expand use of the facility beyond football season. Officials say the work will be completed in phases, with construction expected to begin ahead of the upcoming seasons as part of a long-term investment in the university and its athletic program. With the latest in HBCU news, I'm Morgan Wood on the Black Information Network.
26: 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Number 3, In Your Eyes.

0: at DaveThePotterFamily.org. Yaba Baker and attorney George Fothery, thank you both.
1: Thank you for having us. 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

0: crush on her, and she was already seeing someone, so she felt it was best if she declined the record. Wow. I'm Bill Black with another Bet You Didn't Know music fact on the Black Information Network.
1: I'm Mike Stevens on your home for Black News First, the Black Information Network. As hot as it is right now, Black Tennessee renters are among those finding out they don't have a right to air conditioning. Vanessa Bullock, head of West Tennessee's legal services, says the state law was written ages ago and has not been updated since. The law says if air conditioning is already in a rental property, the city of Memphis requires the property owner to maintain it. But if you move into a unit without AC, there is no requirement that the landlord added in. This Black renter tells Fox 13 Television she has a problem with that.
2: How are we paying rent for somewhere and the people are not responsible for air?
1: Meanwhile, experts recommend renters carefully inspect cooling systems before moving in and make sure air conditioning is included in your lease. Another renter who right now is sweltering in the heat sums up her feelings this way.
3: I wouldn't even leave a dog in here.
1: And while this is in Memphis, thousands of Black people in different cities around the country are going through the same problem during this heat wave. Chicago's Black mayor, Brandon Johnson, is praising the Supreme Court's decision to reject President Trump's effort to end birthright citizenship this week. The mayor said Tuesday's decision reaffirms every child born in this country, including Black people from Africa, are citizens here.
4: Today's decision allows our residents to continue to live, work, and contribute to the fabric of our city without fear of losing their most fundamental right.
1: The Supreme Court ruled Trump's executive order to eliminate the 14th Amendment's guarantee that those born in the U.S. are American citizens was unlawful. He argued it was passed after the Civil War only to apply to recently freed slaves. Well, as the nation prepares to celebrate its 250th anniversary, Fort Monroe in Hampton, Virginia is expected to draw major attention for its role in American history. Known as Freedom's Fortress, the 565-acre site along the Chesapeake Bay marks where the first recorded enslaved Africans arrived in North America back in 1619, long before the United States was founded.
5: And a lot of the men from the ships came from Angola. And so you'll notice when you look down the memorial, you have the line pointing, and that line is pointing to Angola.
1: Officials tell Wavy News 10 Television Fort Monroe's African-American history is central to America's story. And Detroit is expanding its Occupy the Summer initiative to reach even more young Black people to provide free programs across the city. The expanded program offers a mix of academics, recreation, and career exploration for students from kindergarten through 10th grade, designed to keep kids engaged during the summer while building skills and confidence. Lots of other cities with largely Black communities have come up with their own plans to engage young people this summer, but some are still trying to figure it out. I'm Mike Stevens on your home for Black News First, the Black Information Network. For over 50 years, SEO has been an innovator in youth education, mentorship, and positive peer pressure. Tap into and support the potential of newfound greatness at SEO-USA.org.
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7: Libertad! Para Berta por lucha!
8: Berta Cáceres was one of the most influential advocates for indigenous and women's rights in Honduras.
9: La discriminación y el racismo que se ha cometido contra el pueblo lenca, contra el copín.
8: And in 2013, when she began leading a protest campaign against a proposed hydroelectric dam, she became one of the most celebrated environmental activists anywhere. Honduras was known as the most dangerous place in the world for environmental activists. More than 100 had been reported killed in just the previous 5 years. She told friends about threatening phone calls she'd get. She said strange cars followed her on the road.
10: She knew that she was very much still being targeted and still at risk of being killed.
8: Berta was the most powerful activist in her country. but none of the accolades could protect her in the end.
11: A prominent environmental rights activist was shot dead in Honduras on Thursday, prompting protests in the capital.
8: My name is Monty Real, an investigative reporter for Bloomberg Green. 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Murder in a place where murderers thrive, where about 97% of all homicides are left unsolved and unpunished.
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14: 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Rescue efforts continue in Venezuela as officials fear the death toll will continue to rise. Nearly 69,000 others remain missing.
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17: BIN News This Hour, I'm Andrea Coleman. Coming up,
18: grandfather Adam Daniel Williams, who was in the first generation of slavery. His father was a slave.
17: Descendants of one of America's most respected and loved Black History Legacy family celebrate the reopening of a historical landmark linked directly to their family. And a black family discovers their connection to the building of the White House.
19: Plus, it means everything, you know, to be recognized by your peers, by your culture.
17: A legendary black gospel artist prepares to be honored by leading civil rights organizations. Visitors are finally being welcomed back to the birth home of Dr. Martin Luther King Jr. in Atlanta. Family members of the late civil rights icon were on hand for a ribbon-cutting ceremony yesterday, marking the reopening of the landmark.
20: Martin, Dr. Bernice, and Christine poured into their parents' great honor at that table. There were so many lessons shared.
17: The Auburn Avenue home has been closed for nearly 3 years for structural preservation, modernization, and accessibility improvements. The MLK National Historic Park site will reopen to the public tomorrow. A Black family is learning they are connected to the building of the White House. Essence tells the story of Ashley Swain, a neuroscientist who lives in Atlanta, and her mother, Jackie Smith Sullivan, being the first confirmed living descendants of an enslaved person who helped to build the presidential residence. An enslaved laborer was Sullivan's third great-grandfather and Swain's fourth. You can see the full report in a special feature titled Disney Celebrates America. A clip of the program will also run during a special 4th of July edition of Good Morning America from 7 a.m. to 9 a.m. Eastern tomorrow morning. Cece Winans, the Distinguished Black Award-winning artist, is being recognized this year by the National Urban League. Winans, who has been entertaining audiences for more than 30 years, will receive the President's Award for Arts for exceptional leadership and artistry. In a one-on-one interview with BIN, Winans explains why the award is so special to her.
19: Yeah, it means a lot. It means a lot that they would look at what God has done and want to honor it. And again, all honor and glory goes to the Father. And I pray that this award, that this platform will bring the good news to somebody. You know, I pray that when I accept it, that God will be glorified. So I am humbled by it and it means a lot. And I'm grateful.
17: NUL's National Conference will take place later this month on July 29th through August 1st in Asheville, Tennessee. You can learn more about it and buy tickets at NUL.org. CC also has the Generations Live Conference coming up this month. It will also be in Nashville from July 23rd to July 25th. And you can learn more about it at GenerationsLiveConference.com. We'll have more of our interview at CC next week. 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I'm Andrea Coleman on the Black Information Network, home of Black News First.
21: Here's what
20: what's trending this hour. The heat dome is still cooking large parts of the eastern half of the U.S. New York City saw its first 100-degree day in 14 years. Washington, D.C. temperatures are also reaching triple digits. The happiest place on Earth is celebrating a magical milestone. Disneyland welcomed its 1 billionth guest through its gates in California on Friday. And Serena Williams' return to singles competition drew a record number of viewers. I'm Amber Payton, and that's what's trending.
21: 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Here's Morgan Wood.
22: A major investment is coming to HBCU athletics as Hampton University moves forward with a multi-million dollar renovation of its stadium, aimed at modernizing the fan experience and strengthening campus pride. The project will upgrade key areas of the facility, including the playing surface, seating, and game day infrastructure, with an emphasis on safety, accessibility, and the overall experience for fans and student athletes. University leaders say the goal is to bring the stadium up to modern standards while preserving its legacy as a central part of Hampton's athletic tradition. The upgrades are also expected to boost recruiting, support campus events, and expand use of the facility beyond football season. Officials say the work will be completed in phases, with construction expected to begin ahead of the upcoming seasons as part of a long-term investment in the university and its athletic program. With the latest in HBCU news, I'm Morgan Wood on the Black Information Network.
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27: The opinions, beliefs, and viewpoints expressed in this commentary are those of the author and do not necessarily represent those of BIN and its founding partners and employees. Now it's time to bring the funk with Roland S. Martin.
28: How can Democrats win in November? Well, Virginia Speaker of the House Don Scott says it's about building coalitions and not fretting about what Democratic socialists are doing, not looking at what Republicans are doing, but really spending the time and focusing on your base. This is what he told me on Roland Martin Unfiltered when we were at the Virginia Democrats Commonwealth Gala on Saturday in Richmond, Virginia.
29: What it should be is an opportunity for them to be motivated to make sure that they're doing what they need to do. And they could learn some things, learn how they communicate, learn how they message. But not only that, learn how they mobilize and organize and get people excited. And I think that's very important.
28: Because you had some people here who said, Don, what you doing?
29: Yeah, what you doing bringing in Roland Martin?
28: What are you doing? but also, why are you doing that? Yeah. Why are you spending this?
29: Why are you over at these churches? Yeah, why are you over in this community? Why are you in this Latino community? Why are you over here in these suburbs? We had to go everywhere. And I think when you did that, we got a combination of folks that came together and a coalition that was highly motivated to help deliver
28: yeah.
29: what we needed to deliver. We have Democrats, we're a coalition. We're not like Republicans. We're not a monolith. You know, they fall in line behind Trump. We have to have a much more diverse menu for everything that we do. We have to give people an opportunity. You know, like I tell people, we just passed a $200 billion budget last week. That budget has something in it for everybody. Everybody that believed in us, that got something, we delivered something that they could believe in and go home and be excited about. And that is what you must do. We don't get to just be a monolith in our party. And that's great. That's what I think makes us a stronger party.
28: If Democrats want to win the House and the Senate in November, as well as the presidency in 2028, they better listen to this man. I'm Roland Martin on the Black Information Network.
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1: Esther Dillard on your home for 24/7 news, the Black Information Network. Here are your top stories. There are reports the Trump administration is now threatening Haitians and Syrians to self-deport or face ICE just before the holiday. Extreme heat warnings continue across the country, and a Georgia family wants answers after a man and young boy were shot to death inside a home while several teens were inside having a sleepover. Police identified the victims as 45-year-old Chauncey Newman and 13-year-old DeMarcus Shirley. Shirley's great uncle, Gregory Carthen, says it was a blow to the family.
2: If anybody knows anything, like, reach out and try to help us bring justice to what's happening. Just keep our family in prayer.
1: It's unclear if this was a drive-by shooting. Police are still searching for suspects. Meanwhile, Manhattan District Attorney Alvin Bragg is putting compassion at the center of his decision not to retry Harvey Weinstein. CNN reports Bragg cited a letter from one of Weinstein's accusers who disclosed the decade-long ordeal had become too much for her to bear and that her words weighed heavily in the decision to drop the unresolved rape charge against him.
3: I think one thing I can say unequivocally is that there are no winners here. But I think there are lessons learned. I think there's accountability. I think there's support.
1: Weinstein, who remains in custody on a separate California conviction, had his New York conviction overturned last year on procedural grounds. And a CBS Chicago reporter and photographer conducting a live shot near Adler Planetarium is at the center of a hate crime case. Reports are Rafael Salinas, Ian Twist, and William Huerta faced criminal charges in court. Twist is also charged with a hate crime after allegedly yelling racial slurs during the incident. The three suspects were arrested after allegedly pointing a gun at people on the sidewalk near 42nd and Western in the city's Brighton Park neighborhood. In Dallas-Fort Worth, Texas, rents are reportedly falling, but new analysis reveals the people who need it the most won't feel it for nearly five centuries. The New York Post reports a new study from the National Multifamily Housing Council and NYU Urban Lab estimates it would take 474 years for falling rents to reach Dallas's most cost-burdened residents. That's almost three times longer than New York City, where rents are actually rising. The reason is building more apartments brings asking rents down, but deeply affordable housing requires a completely different and far more expensive equation that the market alone cannot solve. And finally, as we approach the 4th of July, the Maryland Correctional Enterprises Flag and Sew Shop is busy preparing hundreds of American flags. Women there gain hands-on work experience, preparing them for successful re-entry into society. State officials say programs like this help reduce repeat offenses.
4: It's exciting. It's exciting just to know that maybe the president or someone like that will see our flag, so
5: it just gave me a sense of accomplishment that these ladies really did something worthwhile, and they can be proud of what they do here.
1: Maryland's return to prison rate is 15% lower than the national average. I'm Esther Dillard on your home for Black News First, the Black Information Network.
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7: Miami-Dade authorities found her body at Gwen Cherry Park and ruled it suicide. The family of Tone Miller says there is no way
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8: For 24/7 News, the Black Information Network. The Baltimore Ravens are sending their condolences to the family of Calais Campbell after the defensive end's mother was found dead. Police arrested his own brother for the crime. Family members called police to do a welfare check after they couldn't get answers from that brother. Here's Atlanta News First with that call.
12: We were trying to get a house. We can't get in our house. This morning, he drove in her car, which is very unusual. She never let. He doesn't drive at all. But the neighbor caught her on camera. They drove off in her car. And we can't get in her house. I just tried to jump the window, and he's in there. And he said she left, but the camera footage of my neighbor has shown she never left.
8: Atlanta News First says this is not the first time police have come to the house for a welfare check. Atlanta police tell AFN that they've been there 10 times year to date. And one of those times was just this past April, where they had to do a mental health check on that brother. Oh, for the first time ever, according to NBC News, Louisiana is reporting more registered Republicans than Democrats on the voter rolls. 2,300 more, to be exact. This could be because the state changed the rules for elections and forced voters to pick a party for the first time. Traditionally, Black Louisiana voters chose Democrat and whites voted Republican. Happening now, the website that tracks beach bacteria along the Mississippi Gulf Coast is down at the moment, but many are concerned about what the July 4th weekend will look like in the Deep South. For weeks, the Mississippi Department of Environmental Quality has warned beachgoers to steer clear of the water after bacteria was found near shore. It's caused sort of an economic crisis along the Gulf Coast, where many businesses were hoping to cash in on spring and summer travel. Well, it's an end of an era. LeBron James speaking to reporters about his decision to leave the Los Angeles Lakers. NBC News says he ended the presser by saying, "Hope I made a few proud during my stint." NBC News also says it's not completely over for James. He reportedly has another year in the NBA, but no word on which team. Meanwhile, some stores are looking to cash in on LeBron apparel.
13: People are already calling. People are asking if we have the LeBron jerseys on sale. Not yet, but they did tell us maybe in a week or so.
8: I'm Tammy Eswick on your home for Black News First, the Black Information Network. 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
14: Alzheimer's disease continues to disproportionately impact the Black community, with Black Americans nearly twice as likely as white Americans to develop the condition, according to the Alzheimer's Association. Researchers say the gap is driven by higher rates of conditions like hypertension, diabetes, and heart disease, along with unequal access to early diagnosis and specialty care. Black men in particular are often diagnosed later when symptoms are more advanced, making treatment and planning more difficult for families. This comes as actor Danny Glover recently revealed he was diagnosed with Alzheimer's, bringing renewed attention to how the disease affects aging adults, especially within the Black community. Health experts stress the importance of early screening, recognizing warning signs like memory loss and confusion, and having conversations about brain health before symptoms progress. That's your Healthy Minutes. I'm Morgan Wood on the Black Information Network.

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2: A DUI trial for comedian Tiffany Haddish is expected to move forward in Georgia next month. A Fayette County Superior Court judge recently denied a request to dismiss the case, rejecting claims from Haddish's legal team that her right to a speedy trial was violated. Haddish was suspected of being under the influence of alcohol and marijuana when officers say they found her asleep in her SUV on Georgia Highway 74 back in January of 2022. Her attorneys argue she repeatedly indicated she was ready for trial, but the court noted multiple filings stating she was unavailable to appear. Meanwhile, rapper Cardi B is picking up another legal win in her ongoing court battle with blogger Tasha K. Billboard reports Cardi has been awarded an additional $60,000 after a judge found Tasha violated a non-disparagement agreement. The dispute stems from comments made about Cardi's personal life, including references to her ex-husband Offset and former partner Stefan Diggs, after she had agreed not to speak on her privately. Cardi B originally sued Tasha K for defamation in 2019. With the latest in entertainment, I'm Morgan Wood on the Black Information Network, BINnews.com, your home for Black News First.
3: I'm Bill Black with another Bet You Didn't Know music fact. So I just got through reading Mariah Carey's book, The Meaning of Mariah Carey. And in it, she talks about her and Derek Jeter had a brief fling from 97 to 1998 towards the end of her marriage to Tommy Mottola. She also revealed that Derek was the inspiration for this song.

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4: A white teenager accused in the vicious killing of a Tennessee man who had been on the sex offender registry remains in jail. But video of 18-year-old Kian Neal's interview with Collegedale police was heard by a black judge at a recent court hearing. Neal reportedly told police he was a victim of abuse himself and that he looked up 56-year-old Robert Locke online, went to his home, beat him with a hammer, and used zip ties to choke him. Neal admitted to dismembering Locke's body and putting his remains in a dumpster.
3: The number of black men impacted by Alzheimer's disease is double the national average. Now, longtime black actor Danny Glover is opening up about living with the disease.
5: I'm sure as it advances, things are going to be different and changing.
3: In a recent interview with Today's Lester Holt, the 79-year-old Lethal Weapon star revealed he was diagnosed several years ago but remains active in his San Francisco, California community. Now to Tennessee, where the botched execution of a black man back in May leads to Republican state Senate leaders trying to put a stop to executions. Senate Majority Leader Jack Johnson and other GOP senators sent Governor Bill Lee a letter late last month outlining the request. The push comes after prison staff failed to execute Tony Carruthers by lethal injection on May 21st. Governor Lee called off the execution and then gave Carruthers a one-year reprieve.
4: And finally, a couple recently climbed to the very tippity top of the Empire State Building in Manhattan, New York. That's about 1,500 feet into the air.
6: Two geniuses climbed to the top of the Empire State Building, the top of the spire.
7: It's not some worker changing a light, is it?
6: Nah, it's a male, female, dressed in black. They had some flag they were waving.
4: The popular social media couple known for climbing were arrested, but not before the man proposed. There was also a message in the flag they were waving. When the power of love beats the love of power, the world knows peace. I'm Nicole Deal, along with Mike Moore, on your home for Black News First, the Black Information Network. Your Washington Roundup is next.
8: President Trump says he still plans to deliver a lengthy 4th of July speech on the National Mall despite extreme heat expected in Washington, D.C. He made the comments while speaking at the Theodore Roosevelt Presidential Library in North Dakota.
9: On July 4th, it's going to be approximately 107 degrees out, and I'm going to go and I'm going to make a really long speech just to show that I can do anything. It's going to be 107.
8: Forecasters are calling for a high near 107 degrees Saturday, though temperatures should fall into the upper 80s by the 11 p.m. start time. The hottest July 4th on record in D.C. reached 100 degrees in 1919. That's your Washington Roundup. I'm Morgan Wood on the Black Information Network.
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11: 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Naomi Osaka, a powerhouse in tennis, rose to stardom with her Grand Slam victories and advocacy for mental health. A champion on and off the court, she defines resilience and success. 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
1: This is Ray Harris with another moment of Black sports excellence. LeBron James, a name synonymous with greatness, from MVP titles to NBA championships, he continues to dominate the court while giving back to his community. A legend in every sense. For the Black Information Network, I'm Ray Harris with another moment of Black sports excellence.
2: I'm Mike Stevens on your home for Black News First, the Black Information Network. As hot as it is right now, Black Tennessee renters are among those finding out they don't have a right to air conditioning. Vanessa Bullock, head of West Tennessee's legal services, says the state law was written ages ago and has not been updated since. The law says if air conditioning is already in a rental property, the city of Memphis requires the property owner to maintain it. But if you move into a unit without AC, there is no requirement that the landlord add it in. This Black renter tells Fox 13 Television she has a problem with that.
3: How are we paying rent for somewhere and the people are not responsible for air?
2: Meanwhile, experts recommend renters carefully inspect cooling systems before moving in and make sure air conditioning is included in your lease. Another renter who right now is sweltering in the heat sums up her feelings this way.
4: I wouldn't even leave a dog in here.
2: And while this is in Memphis, thousands of Black people in different cities around the country are going through the same problem during this heat wave. Chicago's Black mayor, Brandon Johnson, is praising the Supreme Court's decision to reject President Trump's effort to end birthright citizenship this week. The mayor said Tuesday's decision reaffirms every child born in this country, including Black people from Africa, are citizens here.
5: Today's decision allows our residents to continue to live, work, and contribute to the fabric of our city without fear of losing their most fundamental right.
2: The Supreme Court ruled Trump's executive order to eliminate the 14th Amendment's guarantee that those born in the U.S. are American citizens was unlawful. He argued it was passed after the Civil War only to apply to recently freed slaves. Well, as the nation prepares to celebrate its 250th anniversary, Fort Monroe in Hampton, Virginia is expected to draw major attention for its role in American history. Known as Freedom's Fortress, the 565-acre site along the Chesapeake Bay marks where the first recorded enslaved Africans arrived in North America back in 1619, long before the United States was founded.
6: And a lot of the men from the ships came from Angola. And so you'll notice when you look down the memorial, you have the line pointing, and that line is pointing to Angola.
2: Officials tell Wavy News 10 Television Fort Monroe's African-American history is central to America's story. And Detroit is expanding its Occupy the Summer initiative to reach even more young Black people to provide free programs across the city. The expanded program offers a mix of academics, recreation, and career exploration for students from kindergarten through 10th grade, designed to keep kids engaged during the summer while building skills and confidence. Lots of other cities with largely Black communities have come up with their own plans to engage young people this summer, but some are still trying to figure it out. I'm Mike Stevens on your home for Black News First, the Black Information Network.
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1: 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LeBron James speaking to reporters about his decision to leave the Los Angeles Lakers. He ended the presser by saying, "Hope I made a few proud during my stint."
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4: An Indiana University lecturer that identified the Make America Great Again slogan as covert white supremacy is now out of a job. 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
5: BIN News This Hour, I'm Andrea Coleman. Coming up,
6: grandfather, Adam Daniel Williams, who was in the first generation of slavery. His father was a slave.
5: Descendants of one of America's most respected and loved Black History Legacy family celebrate the reopening of a historical landmark linked directly to their family. And a Black family discovers their connection to the building of the White House. Plus,
7: it means everything, you know, to be recognized by your peers, by your culture.
5: A legendary Black gospel artist prepares to be honored by a leading civil rights organization. Visitors are finally being welcomed back to the birth home of Dr. Martin Luther King Jr. in Atlanta. Family members of the late civil rights icon were on hand for a ribbon-cutting ceremony yesterday, marking the reopening of the landmark.
8: Martin,
5: Dr. Bernice
8: Martin,
5: King.
8: AD and Christine were poured into by their parents at that table. There were so many lessons shared.
5: The Auburn Avenue home has been closed for nearly 3 years for structural preservation, modernization, and accessibility improvements. The MLK National Historic Park site will reopen to the public tomorrow. A Black family is learning they are connected to the building of the White House. Essence tells the story of Ashley Swain, a neuroscientist who lives in Atlanta, and her mother, Jackie Smith Sullivan, being the first confirmed living descendants of an enslaved person who helped to build the presidential residence. An enslaved laborer was Sullivan's third great-grandfather and Swain's fourth. You can see the full report in a special feature titled Disney Celebrates America. A clip of the program will also run during a special 4th of July edition of Good Morning America from 7 a.m. to 9 a.m. Eastern tomorrow morning. Cece Winans, the distinguished Black award-winning artist, is being recognized this year by the National Urban League. Winans, who has been entertaining audiences for more than 30 years, will receive the President's Award for Arts for exceptional leadership and artistry. In a one-on-one interview with BIN, Winans explains why the award is so special to her.
7: Yeah, it means a lot. It means a lot that they would look at what God has done and want to honor it. And again, all honor and glory goes to the Father. And I pray that this award, that this platform will bring the good news to somebody. You know, I pray that when I accept it, that God will be glorified. So I am humbled by it and it means a lot. And I'm grateful.
5: NUL's National Conference will take place later this month on July 29th through August 1st in Asheville, Tennessee. You can learn more about it and buy tickets at NUL.org. CC also has the Generations Live Conference coming up this month. It will also be in Nashville from July 23rd to July 25th. And you can learn more about it at GenerationsLiveConference.com. We'll have more of our interview at CC next week. 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I'm Andrea Coleman on the Black Information Network, home of Black News First.
9: Here's what's trending this hour. The heat dome is still cooking large parts of the eastern half of the U.S. New York City saw its first 100-degree day in 14 years. Washington, D.C. temperatures are also reaching triple digits. The happiest place on Earth is celebrating a magical milestone. Disneyland welcomed its 1 billionth guest through its gates in California on Friday. And Serena Williams' return to singles competition drew a record number of viewers. I'm Amber Payton, and that's what's trending.
2: 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Here's Morgan Wood.
8: A major investment is coming to HBCU athletics as Hampton University moves forward with a multi-million dollar renovation of its stadium, aimed at modernizing the fan experience and strengthening campus pride. The project will upgrade key areas of the facility, including the playing surface, seating, and game day infrastructure, with an emphasis on safety, accessibility, and the overall experience for fans and student athletes. University leaders say the goal is to bring the stadium up to modern standards while preserving its legacy as a central part of Hampton's athletic tradition. The upgrades are also expected to boost recruiting, support campus events, and expand use of the facility beyond football season. Officials say the work will be completed in phases, with construction expected to begin ahead of the upcoming seasons as part of a long-term investment in the university and its athletic program. With the latest in HBCU news, I'm Morgan Wood on the Black Information Network.
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9: The opinions, beliefs, and viewpoints expressed in this commentary are those of the author and do not necessarily represent those of BIN and its founding partners and employees.
25: I'm James T. Harris, and I have something to say. Everybody wants to talk about party loyalty. I want to talk about outcomes. Let's stop arguing over red versus blue and start looking at the scoreboard. One side emphasizes family, personal responsibility, entrepreneurship, school choice, safe neighborhoods, faith, work, and home ownership. The other increasingly emphasizes government programs, identity politics, and the idea that someone else is responsible for your success or failure. According to Pew Research, more than 8 out of 10 Black voters identify with or lean Democrat. Yet after generations of that political loyalty, Black wealth still trails dramatically behind white wealth. Home ownership is lower. Business ownership is lower. Too many neighborhoods remain trapped by failing schools and violent crime. At some point, loyalty has to answer for results. I'm not saying every conservative succeeds or every liberal fails. I'm saying if your goal is to build wealth, own a home, start a business, and leave something to your children, the principles that move you in that direction are overwhelmingly conservative. Progressive politics may be fashionable if you've already made it. But if you're a young Black American trying to reach the middle class, embracing a worldview centered on dependency and government solutions is a dangerous bet. It teaches you to seek protection before ownership and benefits before investment. The fastest path to freedom has always been ownership. Own your education. Own your choices. Own your business. Own your home. Own your future. The less you need government, the freer you become. That's why I'm a conservative. Not because I expect government to make me successful, but because I don't. I'm building wealth for my children, protecting my family, all while being grateful for being privileged to live in the greatest country, in my humble opinion, God ever blessed. I'm James T. Harris for the Black Information Network.
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0: We begin with an update on a story out of Jackson, Mississippi. A third suspect has been arrested in connection with a triple homicide. The incident claimed the lives of two women and a two-year-old child. WJTV is reporting jail records show Michaela Young has been arrested and booked into the Hinds County Detention Center. She's been charged with capital murder. Black Jackson Police Chief Dr. Rochelle Brackney commenting on this case.
1: The outrage in the community over this, the sympathy for this family who has suffered three individuals, two daughters, you know, a sister, a nephew, a grandchild, taken senselessly.
0: Two other suspects, Cornelius Carter and Jordan Carter, are also charged with murder in this case.
3: In Chicago, Illinois, the city's top cop is resigning July 15th. Black Chicago Police Superintendent Larry Snelling made the announcement in a statement. It reads in part, "Throughout my career, I have had the opportunity to give back to the city I love through different assignments across the department. I must also thank Mayor Brandon Johnson for choosing me to serve the residents of Chicago." And here's comments from Alderman Ray Lopez.
12: "I'm worried. We barely have 8 months left until next year when a new mayor will be selected. You have a selection process that could be half of that time. Who's going to take this job just to be superintendent for 5 months?
3: Snelling was a 28-year veteran of the department when he was chosen to serve as superintendent in 2023 by Black Mayor Brandon Johnson. In Maryland, day one for Baltimore City Schools' Black CEO is in the books. Dr. Jermaine Johnson explains what he sees as a priority.
19: Strong programs for all of our students, particularly our special education population. Number two, we want to make sure that we have strong, rigorous programs, offerings in all of our schools. The third one for us, to make sure the wraparound supports for prevention and intervention are in place.
3: He's coming in tasked with a few challenges that include student literacy, math, and attendance. CBS Baltimore reports in 2025, Baltimore City students perform below average in math and reading compared to other students in large cities.
0: The Motown Museum in Detroit, Michigan is undergoing a $75 million transformation set for completion in 2027. This is said to be in an effort to reshape Detroit's identity as an educational and tourism destination. The museum, originally founded by African-American Berry Gordy in 1959, will feature immersive exhibits, a recording studio, and a searchable archive of music and historical interviews. And finally, Black entrepreneur India Brown has launched the Legacy Leaders Scholarship Program in Atlanta, Georgia. The program is offering 25,000 Black families access to scholarship funding for college through a private tuition rewards network. Families can enroll in the program for free at legacyleadersagency.com/college. I'm Mike Moore, along with Nicole Deal, on your home for 24/7 News, the Black Information Network.
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28: Colorado's Black Democrat Mela Kiro defeated a veteran Democratic challenger and is among a growing number of Democrats pushing for institutional change within the party.
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3: The latest round of talks between the U.S. and Iran have ended with no major development. Mitch McConnell reports officials in Qatar claim there was positive progress in the talks that recently wrapped up in Doha.
4: It seems the key points of discussion are around the Strait of Hormuz and Iran's desire to enforce tolling, as well as financial arrangements, for example, the rollback of sanctions and money that's been withheld from the Iranian government, and also the ceasefire in Lebanon is another key point of discussion.
3: Trump says the two sides are making progress and the denuclearization of Iran is moving along well.
0: New details are emerging about the deadly Oak Cliff apartment explosion in Dallas, Texas, that killed three people and injured five others. A preliminary NTSB report indicates a natural gas line was punctured before the May 28th blast. That line had not been identified or marked, even though an 811 locate request had been made. Investigators say a soil sampling drill rig was operating nearby before the explosion. The investigation, it's ongoing. As the World Cup arrives in North Texas to AT&T Stadium, a former security chief with the Dallas Cowboys says agencies are constantly sharing intelligence and running drills.
5: Just the volume and the scope and the spread of it is much more because of the World Cup. You've got the international aspect, all the various countries that are participating.
0: That is Larry Wansley. And he would know. According to NBC News, in addition to his position with the Cowboys, Wansley, who is black, previously worked with the FBI and led global security for American Airlines.
3: And finally, President Donald Trump is planning a lengthy speech on the National Mall for the 4th of July celebration.
6: On July 4th, it's going to be approximately 107 degrees out. And I'm going to go and I'm going to make a really long speech just to show that I can do anything. It's going to be 107.
3: Forecasters predict temperatures should be in the upper 80s by the time Trump speaks at 9 p.m. I'm Nicole Deal, along with Mike Moore, on your home for Black News First, the Black Information Network. Your healthy minute is next.
7: 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And that's your Healthy Minute. I'm Mike Island on the Black Information Network.
8: This is Morgan Wood from the Black Information Network, and today we're speaking with Ryan Breckenridge from the Georgia Department of Behavioral Health on the subject of opioid abuse in the black community. Ryan, talk to me about xylazine, also known as Trank or Trank Dope. Why are we starting to see more of it?
11: Xylazine is a non-opioid tranquilizer. It's being mixed in fentanyl. Adding xylazine to it is presenting health risks that we haven't seen. The DEA even noticed earlier this year, xylazine has been notated in their fentanyl seizures in 48 out of 50 states.
8: Opioid abuse is on the rise in the black community, and the Georgia Department of Behavioral Health and Developmental Disabilities is focused on reversing this trend. 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
9: I'm Amber Payton. with BIN News Now. New York City Mayor Mamdani is marking America's 250th birthday with a message celebrating immigrants.
10: We are told that America is exceptional because we are richer, stronger, more powerful.
9: Surrounded by nearly a dozen newly naturalized citizens, Mamdani said immigrants helped shape both the country and New York City. He also urged Americans to stand against division and defend the nation's ideals. Baltimore is extending its code red extreme heat alert through Sunday. Black Mayor Brandon Scott says the city is coordinating cooling resources, public safety messaging, and outreach to vulnerable residents. A list of cooling shelters is available at baltimorecity.gov. And MGM Resorts is considering building housing on a vacant lot in Atlantic City's Marina District. Black Mayor Marty Small Sr. says MGM presented options for 500, 1,000, or 1,800 units. Get BIN News Now on demand 24/7 on the iHeartRadio app.
13: I'm Vanessa Tyler on the Black Information Network, your home for Black News First. Pack up and get out. That's the message to Black Haitians and Syrians from the Trump administration now that they have the green light from the Supreme Court on TPS, temporary protected status. Department of Homeland Security Secretary Mark Wayne Mullen made it crystal clear on Fox News, no matter how long they've been here and built a life, they've got
14: to
13: go.
14: They have to go home. Now, they don't have to go to the country that they came from, but they're not feeling safe. They can go someplace else, but they cannot stay here. Your TPS, temporary protective status, is over. So we will help assist you in leaving if you would like. We'll buy you an airline ticket. We'll give you $2,600 to reestablish yourself someplace else if you don't want to go back to the country you came from. But you have to leave, and we're going to assist you in doing so. And if you choose not to, then we'll pick you up and force you to leave.
13: Officials say expect to see ICE showing a strong push to get them out. A white man is arrested for an ugly racial threat against a black lawmaker. Officials say he thought he would get away with it behind the cover of social media.
15: I am New York State Senator Leah Webb, and I proudly represent Senate District 52 here in the southern tier of New York.
13: Upstate New York lawmaker Leah Webb was the target after a news story featuring her was posted about a Juneteenth event. State troopers say James Crosby allegedly made the Facebook comment that he wanted to hang her from a tree. For that, he was slapped with making a terroristic threat as a hate crime. It is a felony. When troopers went to the Binghamton man's upstate New York home, they found weapons, including an automatic one. Police charged him for that, too, criminal possession of a weapon. A 9-month pregnant woman is attacked by two loose dogs, one a pit bull, the other an American bully, and they tried to rip her apart. Renee Wilson says they started going after her chihuahua, and when the black mother tried to save her small dog, they went after her, tearing into her in the parking lot of a Tacoma, Washington apartment complex, even biting into her stomach. She tells Fox 13 Seattle she feared for herself and her unborn child.
16: I was thinking, oh my God, my baby, as soon as the dog grabbed my belly.
13: Thank goodness neighbors heard her screams and came to her rescue. Doctors decided to induce labor. Her newborn was delivered safely. As for Wilson, a mother of four, remains in the hospital, recovering from deep infected bite marks. The dogs have been impounded. Have a little one at home, born between 2025 and later? Starting July 4th, your children are now eligible for a Trump account, those tax-advantaged investment accounts where $1,000 will be available for each child once a parent opens an account. The account's designed to help children born between 2025 up to when Trump leaves office in 2028. I'm Vanessa Tyler on the Black Information Network, your home for Black News First.
17: Welcome to the journey around America, where we visit iconic locations connected to Black history. 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The Apollo Theater opened its doors in 1914 as a burlesque theater, but soon became the premier showplace for live musical entertainment. The theater became famous for Amateur Night, a weekly talent show that launched the careers of stars like Lauryn Hill and the Jackson 5.
18: Osiris,
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2: I'm Mike Stevens on your home for Black News First, the Black Information Network. Black gospel music singer Reverend Timothy Wright sang "Trouble Don't Last Always." But when it's here, many of us know the struggle is real. And speaking about the lives of many black people, African-American Philadelphia City Councilwoman Cindy Bass is painting a very real picture of the daily struggle in the lives of people she feels are going through it, through no fault of their own.
12: Wake up before sunrise, work all day, and still struggle to make ends meet. Imagine doing everything right. Imagine paying your rent, paying your mortgage, your taxes, your gas bill, your electric bill, and then waking up one morning to find a boot on your car.
2: She spoke at her city council meeting on a personal level, knowing of the financial challenges so many are experiencing, especially senior citizens living on a fixed income.
12: I know what it means to struggle because I've struggled. I know what it means to carry debt trying to build a better future. I know what it means to watch our neighborhoods fight every day against violence, poverty, addiction, abandonment, and neglect.
2: The comments come as affordability continues to be a key word in this year's election cycle. An extreme heat warning continues in the Chicago area and other places where black people live. Correspondent Perry Williams reports on how they're coping.
18: Some residents took to nearby pools to cool off.
19: I was just at home burning up, so I had to get out.
21: It's really hot, but I'm glad they opened the pool today.
18: Health and city officials are reminding people to check on neighbors, stay hydrated, and use cooling centers if needed.
2: And in many cities, you can call 311 or 211 if you need additional help to cool down in what can be a dangerous health situation. Well, around the country, black folks who are struggling in the heat are looking for other types of relief, including getting the apartment and public housing air conditioning units to work.
22: It's just a whole hot mess. We want some help over here.
2: In some cases, if they have AC, it's been broken for years, and often the property owners don't appear to be in a hurry to get it fixed. And some wonder why they can't have something like this in their communities. Seattle, Washington homeowners could soon get the same protection from pushy real estate solicitors that they already have from telemarketers. The Seattle Medium reports a black council member has introduced legislation to create a city do not solicit list, giving homeowners the power to block unwanted calls, texts, and emails from real estate agents, with fees and penalties for anyone who violates it. The council member says the measure is especially critical for black legacy homeowners, where declining homeownership has left families vulnerable to predatory real estate pressure. For more stories of interest to the black community, log on to BINnews.com. You can also check us out on all social media platforms. I'm Mike Stevens on your home for Black News First, the Black Information Network.
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23: This is Layla Ali, undefeated world champion Hall of Fame boxer, wellness advocate, and CEO of Layla Ali Lifestyle. My father, Muhammad Ali, was more than a champion in the ring. He was a global voice for courage, conviction, faith, and justice. The Muhammad Ali Center celebrates his life, his principles, and his willingness to stand for something bigger than himself, reminding us of the power of purpose. To learn more about

0: 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I'm Layla Ali, and my history lives here.
1: I'm Bill Black with another Bet You Didn't Know music fact. How many times have you seen the Temptations movie and said this line?
2: They coming to see me.
3: They coming to see the Temptations.
2: Ain't nobody coming to see you, Otis.
1: Maybe there was one somebody. You ever heard Patti LaBelle talk about the time she was engaged
4: to

was accepting submissions of songs. Enter brother number two. Brother number two submits a song for brother number one's album, but brother number one says, uh-uh, that's trash. So brother number

0: yeah.
1: I'm Mike Stevens on your home for Black News First, the Black Information Network. As hot as it is right now, Black Tennessee renters are among those finding out they don't have a right to air conditioning. Vanessa Bullock, head of West Tennessee's legal service.

0: Services says the state law was written ages ago and has not been updated since. The law says if air conditioning is already in a rental property, the city of Memphis requires the property owner to maintain it. But if you move into a unit without AC, there is no requirement that the landlord add it in. This black renter tells Fox 13 Television she has a problem with that.
1: How are we paying rent for somewhere and the people are not responsible for air?
0: Meanwhile, experts recommend renters carefully inspect cooling systems before moving in and make sure air conditioning is included in your lease. Another renter who right now is sweltering in the heat sums up her feelings this way.
2: I wouldn't even leave a dog in here.
0: And while this is in Memphis, thousands of black people in different cities around the country are going through the same problem during this heat wave. Chicago's black mayor, Brandon Johnson, is praising the Supreme Court's decision to reject President Trump's effort to end birthright citizenship this week. The mayor said Tuesday's decision reaffirms every child born in this country, including black people from Africa, are citizens here.
3: Today's decision allows our residents to continue to live, work, and contribute to the fabric of our city without fear of losing their most fundamental right.
0: The Supreme Court ruled Trump's executive order to eliminate the 14th Amendment's guarantee that those born in the U.S. are American citizens was unlawful. He argued it was passed after the Civil War only to apply to recently freed slaves. Well, as a nation prepares to celebrate its 250th anniversary, Fort Monroe in Hampton, Virginia is expected to draw major attention for its role in American history. Known as Freedom's Fortress, the 565-acre site along the Chesapeake Bay marks where the first recorded enslaved Africans arrived in North America back in 1619, long before the United States was founded.
4: And a lot of the men from the ships came from Angola. And so you'll notice when you look down the memorial, you have the line pointing, and that line is pointing to Angola.
0: Officials tell Wavy News 10 Television Fort Monroe's African American history is central to America's story. And Detroit is expanding its Occupy the Summer initiative to reach even more young black people to provide free programs across the city. The expanded program offers a mix of academics, recreation, and career exploration for students from kindergarten through 10th grade, designed to keep kids engaged during the summer while building skills and confidence. Lots of other cities with largely black communities have come up with their own plans to engage young people this summer, but some are still trying to figure it out. I'm Mike Stevens on your home for Black News First, the Black Information Network.
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15: BIN News This Hour, I'm Andrea Coleman. Coming up,
16: grandfather Adam Daniel Williams, who was in the first generation of slavery. His father was a slave.
15: Descendants of one of America's most respected and loved Black History legacy family celebrate the reopening of a historical landmark linked directly to their family. And a Black family discovers their connection to the building of the White House.
17: Plus, it means everything, you know, to be recognized by your peers.
15: A legendary black gospel artist prepares to be honored by a leading civil rights organization. But first, here's BIN News Now. Visitors are finally being welcomed back to the birth home of Dr. Martin Luther King Jr. in Atlanta. Family members of the late civil rights icon were on hand for a ribbon-cutting ceremony yesterday, marking the reopening of the landmark.
18: Martin,
15: Dr. Bernice
18: Martin,
15: King.
18: AD and Christine were poured into by their parents. At that table, there were so many lessons shared.
15: The Auburn Avenue home has been closed for nearly 3 years for structural preservation, modernization, and accessibility improvements. The MLK National Historic Park site will reopen to the public tomorrow. A Black family is learning they are connected to the building of the White House. Essence tells the story of Ashley Swain, a neuroscientist who lives in Atlanta, and her mother, Jackie Smith Sullivan, being the first confirmed living descendants of an enslaved person who helped to build the presidential residence. An enslaved laborer was Sullivan's third great-grandfather and Swain's fourth. You can see the full report in a special feature titled Disney Celebrates America. A clip of the program will also run during a special 4th of July edition of Good Morning America from 7 a.m. to 9 a.m. Eastern tomorrow morning. Cece Winans, the Distinguished Black Award-winning artist, is being recognized this year by the National Urban League. Winans, who has been entertaining audiences for more than 30 years, will receive the President's Award for Arts for exceptional leadership and artistry. In a one-on-one interview with BIN, Winans explains why the award is so special to her.
19: Yeah, it means a lot. It means a lot that they would look at what God has done and want to honor it. And again, all honor and glory goes to the Father. And I pray that this award, that this platform will bring the good news to somebody. You know, I pray that when I accept it, that God will be glorified. So I am humbled by it and it means a lot. And I'm grateful.
15: NUL's National Conference will take place later this month on July 29th through August 1st in Asheville, Tennessee. You can learn more about it and buy tickets at NUL.org. CC also has the Generations Live Conference coming up this month. It will also be in Nashville from July 23rd to July 25th. And you can learn more about it at GenerationsLiveConference.com. We'll have more of our interview at CC next week. 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I'm Andrea Coleman on the Black Information Network, home of Black News First.
20: Here's what's trending this hour. The heat dome is still cooking large parts of the eastern half of the U.S. New York City saw its first 100-degree day in 14 years. Washington, D.C. temperatures are also reaching triple digits. The happiest place on Earth is celebrating a magical milestone. Disneyland welcomed its 1 billionth guest through its gates in California on Friday. And Serena Williams' return to singles competition drew a record number of viewers. I'm Amber Payton, and that's what's trending.
11: 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Here's Morgan Wood.
18: A major investment is coming to HBCU athletics as Hampton University moves forward with a multi-million dollar renovation of its stadium aimed at modernizing the fan experience and strengthening campus pride. The project will upgrade key areas of the facility, including the playing surface, seating, and game day infrastructure, with an emphasis on safety, accessibility, and the overall experience for fans and student athletes. University leaders say the goal is to bring the stadium up to modern standards while preserving its legacy as a central part of Hampton's athletic tradition. The upgrades are also expected to boost recruiting, support campus events, and expand use of the facility beyond football season. Officials say the work will be completed in phases, with construction expected to begin ahead of the upcoming seasons as part of a long-term investment in the university and its athletic program. With the latest in HBCU news, I'm Morgan Wood on the Black Information Network.
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23: 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But let's see, all my God kids love Taylor Swift so much. Like, you have to hear the way that they sing this song. They're like, you have to listen, Gma, to the song. And look, and can I buy it? And can I get it? So it's definitely some Taylor Swift happening around me going on. And she's super cool. I also really appreciate the way that she writes music and plays music and everything. 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I like A$AP Rocky. I like A$AP Ferg, too. So yeah, there's a lot of things I'm into.
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18: The opinions, beliefs, and viewpoints expressed in this commentary are those of the author and do not necessarily represent those of BIN and its founding partners and employees. Now it's time to bring the funk with Roland S. Martin.
25: How can Democrats win in November? Well, Virginia Speaker of the House Don Scott says it's about building coalitions and not fretting about what Democratic socialists are doing, not looking at what Republicans are doing, but really spending the time and focusing on your base. This is what he told me on Roland Martin Unfiltered when we were at the Virginia Democrats Commonwealth Gala on Saturday in Richmond, Virginia.
26: What it should be is an opportunity for them to be motivated to make sure that they're doing what they need to do. And they could learn some things. Learn how they communicate, learn how they message, but not only that, learn how they mobilize and organize and get people excited. And I think that's very important.
25: Because you had some people here who said, Don, what you doing?
26: Yeah, what you doing bringing in Roland Martin?
25: What are you doing? but also, why are you doing that? Yeah. Why are you spending this?
26: Why are you over at these churches? Yeah, why are you over in this community? Why are you in this Latino community? Why are you over here this these suburbs? We had to go everywhere. And I think when you did that, we got a combination of folks that came together a coalition that was highly motivated to help to deliver
25: yeah.
26: what we needed to deliver. We have Democrats, we're a coalition. We're not like Republicans. We're not a monolith. You know, they fall in line behind Trump. We have to have a much more diverse menu for everything that we do. We have to give people an opportunity. You know, like I tell people, we just passed a $200 billion budget last week. That budget has something in it for everybody. Everybody that believed in us, that got something, we delivered something that they could believe in and go home and be excited about. And that is what you must do. We don't get to just be a monolith in our party. And that's great. That's what I think makes us a stronger party.
25: If Democrats want to win the House and the Senate in November, as well as the presidency in 2028, they better listen to this man. I'm Roland Martin on the Black Information Network.
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0: We begin with an update on a story out of Jackson, Mississippi. A third suspect has been arrested in connection with a triple homicide. The incident claimed the lives of two women and a two-year-old child. WJTV is reporting jail records show Michaela Young has been arrested and booked into the Hinds County Detention Center. She's been charged with capital murder. Black Jackson Police Chief Dr. Rochelle Brackney commenting on this case.
1: The outrage in the community over this, the sympathy for this family who has suffered, three individuals, two daughters, you know, a sister, a nephew, a grandchild, taken senselessly.
0: Two other suspects, Cornelius Carter and Jordan Carter, are also charged with murder in this case.
2: In Chicago, Illinois, the city's top cop is resigning July 15th. Black Chicago Police Superintendent Larry Snelling made the announcement in a statement. It reads in part, "Throughout my career, I have had the opportunity to give back to the city I love through different assignments across the department. I must also thank Mayor Brandon Johnson for choosing me to serve the residents of Chicago." And here's comments from Alderman Ray Lopez.
3: "I'm worried. And we barely have 8 months left until next year when a new mayor will be selected. You have a selection process that could be half of that time. Who's going to take this job just to be superintendent for 5 months?"
2: Snelling was a 28-year veteran of the department when he was chosen to serve as superintendent in 2023 by Black Mayor Brandon Johnson. In Maryland, day one for Baltimore City Schools' Black CEO is in the books. Dr. Jermaine Johnson explains what he sees as a priority.
4: "Strong programs for all of our students, particularly our special education population. Number two, we want to make sure that we have strong, rigorous programs, offerings in all of our schools. The third one for us, to make sure the wraparound supports for prevention and intervention are in place."
2: He's coming in tasked with a few challenges that include student literacy, math, and attendance. CBS Baltimore reports in 2025, Baltimore City students perform below average in math and reading compared to other students in large cities.
0: The Motown Museum in Detroit, Michigan is undergoing a $75 million transformation set for completion in 2027. This is said to be in an effort to reshape Detroit's identity as an educational and tourism destination. The museum, originally founded by African-American Berry Gordy in 1959, will feature immersive exhibits, a recording studio, and a searchable archive of music and historical interviews. And finally, Black entrepreneur India Brown has launched the Legacy Leader Scholarship Program in Atlanta, Georgia. The program is offering 25,000 Black families access to scholarship funding for college through a private tuition rewards network. Families can enroll in the program for free at legacyleadersagency.com/college. I'm Mike Moore, along with Nicole Deal, on your home for 24/7 News, the Black Information Network.
5: Whether it's foreign affairs, rescue efforts continue in Venezuela as officials fear the death toll will continue to rise. Nearly 69,000 others remain missing.
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13: The latest round of talks between the U.S. and Iran have ended with no major developments. Mitch McConnell reports officials in Qatar claim there was positive progress in the talks that recently wrapped up in Doha.
14: It seems the key points of discussion are around the Strait of Hormuz and Iran's desire to enforce tolling, as well as financial arrangements, for example, the rollback of sanctions and money that's been withheld from the Iranian government, and also the ceasefire in Lebanon is another key point of discussion.
13: Trump says the two sides are making progress and the denuclearization of Iran is moving along well.
0: New details are emerging about the deadly Oak Cliff apartment explosion in Dallas, Texas, that killed three people and injured five others. A preliminary NTSB report indicates a natural gas line was punctured before the May 28th blast. That line had not been identified or marked, even though an 811 locate request had been made. Investigators say a soil sampling drill rig was operating nearby before the explosion. The investigation, it's ongoing. As the World Cup arrives in North Texas to AT&T Stadium, a former security chief with the Dallas Cowboys says agencies are constantly sharing intelligence and running drills.
15: Just the volume and the scope and the spread of it is much more because of the World Cup. You've got the international aspect, all the various countries that are participating.
0: That is Larry Wansley. And he would know. According to NBC News, in addition to his position with the Cowboys, Wansley, who is black, previously worked with the FBI and led global security for American Airlines.
13: And finally, President Donald Trump is planning a lengthy speech on the National Mall for the 4th of July celebration.
16: On July 4th, it's going to be approximately 107 degrees out. And I'm going to go and I'm going to make a really long speech just to show that I can do anything. It's going to be 107.
13: Forecasters predict temperatures should be in the upper 80s by the time Trump speaks at 9 p.m. I'm Nicole Deal, along with Mike Moore, on your home for Black News First, the Black Information Network. Your healthy minute is next.
17: 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And that's your Healthy Minute. I'm Mike Island on the Black Information Network.
19: This is Morgan Wood from the Black Information Network, and today we're speaking with Ryan Breckenridge from the Georgia Department of Behavioral Health on the subject of opioid abuse in the black community. Ryan, talk to me about xylazine, also known as Trank or Trank Dope. Why are we starting to see more of it?
28: Xylazine is a non-opioid tranquilizer. It's being mixed in fentanyl. Adding xylazine to it is presenting health risks that we haven't seen. The DEA even noticed earlier this year, xylazine has been notated in their fentanyl seizures in 48 out of 50 states.
19: Opioid abuse is on the rise in the black community, and the Georgia Department of Behavioral Health and Developmental Disabilities is focused on reversing this trend. 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For the Black Information Network, I'm Morgan Wood.
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9: New York City Mayor Mamdani is marking America's 250th birthday with a message celebrating immigrants.
11: We are told that America is exceptional because we are richer, stronger, more powerful.
9: Surrounded by nearly a dozen newly naturalized citizens, Mamdani said immigrants helped shape both the country and New York City. He also urged Americans to stand against division and defend the nation's ideals. Baltimore is extending its code red extreme heat alert through Sunday. Black Mayor Brandon Scott says the city is coordinating cooling resources, public safety messaging, and outreach to vulnerable residents. A list of cooling shelters is available at baltimorecity.gov. And MGM Resorts is considering building housing on a vacant lot in Atlantic City's Marina District. Black Mayor Marty Small Sr. says MGM presented options for 500, 1,000, or 1,800 units. Get BIN News now on demand 24/7 on the iHeartRadio app.
18: I'm Vanessa Tyler on the Black Information Network, your home for Black News First. Pack up and get out. That's the message to Black Haitians and Syrians from the Trump administration now that they have the green light from the Supreme Court on TPS, temporary protected status. Department of Homeland Security Secretary Mark Wayne Mullen made it crystal clear on Fox News, no matter how long they've been here and built a life, they've got
20: to
18: go.
20: They have to go home. Now, they don't have to go to the country that they came from, but they're not feeling safe. They can go someplace else, but they cannot stay here. Your TPS, temporary protective status, is over. So we will help assist you in leaving if you would like. We'll buy you an airline ticket. We'll give you $2,600 to reestablish yourself someplace else if you don't want to go back to the country you came from. But you have to leave, and we're going to assist you in doing so. And if you choose not to, then we'll pick you up and force you to leave.
18: Officials say expect to see ICE showing a strong push to get them out. A white man is arrested for an ugly racial threat against a black lawmaker. Officials say he thought he would get away with it behind the cover of social media.
21: I am New York State Senator Leah Webb, and I proudly represent Senate District 52 here in the southern tier of New York.
18: Upstate New York lawmaker Leah Webb was the target after a news story featuring her was posted about a Juneteenth event. State troopers say James Crosby allegedly made the Facebook comment that he wanted to hang her from a tree. For that, he was slapped with making a terroristic threat as a hate crime. It is a felony. When troopers went to the Binghamton man's upstate New York home, they found weapons, including an automatic one. Police charged him for that, too, criminal possession of a weapon. A 9-month pregnant woman is attacked by two loose dogs, one a pit bull, the other an American bully, and they tried to rip her apart. Renee Wilson says they started going after her chihuahua, and when the black mother tried to save her small dog, they went after her, tearing into her in the parking lot of a Tacoma, Washington apartment complex, even biting into her stomach. She tells Fox 13 Seattle she feared for herself and her unborn child.
22: I was thinking, oh my God, my baby, as soon as the dog grabbed my belly.
18: Thank goodness neighbors heard her screams and came to her rescue. Doctors decided to induce labor. Her newborn was delivered safely. As for Wilson, a mother of four, remains in the hospital, recovering from deep infected bite marks. The dogs have been impounded. Have a little one at home, born between 2025 and later? Starting July 4th, your children are now eligible for a Trump account. Those tax-advantaged investment accounts where $1,000 will be available for each child once a parent opens an account. The account's designed to help children born between 2025 up to when Trump leaves office in 2028. I'm Vanessa Tyler on the Black Information Network, your home for Black News First.
7: Welcome to the journey around America, where we visit iconic locations connected to Black history. 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The Apollo Theater opened its doors in 1914 as a burlesque theater, but soon became the premier showplace for live musical entertainment. The theater became famous for Amateur Night, a weekly talent show that launched the careers of stars like Lauryn Hill and the Jackson 5.
23: Osiris, let me get the mic.
7: Audiences at the Apollo became known for cheering or booing performers on stage.
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7: The slogan, "Be Good or Be Gone," became the theater's motto. Over the years, the Apollo Theater hosted many memorable events in Black music history. 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For the Black Information Network, I'm Kevin Brown.
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1: I'm Mike Stevens on your home for Black News First, the Black Information Network. Black gospel music singer Reverend Timothy Wright sang, "Trouble don't last always. But when it's here, many of us know the struggle is real." And speaking about the lives of many Black people, African-American Philadelphia City Councilwoman Cindy Bass is painting a very real picture of the daily struggle in the lives of people she feels are going through it, through no fault of their own.
3: "Wake up before sunrise, work all day, and still struggle to make ends meet. Imagine doing everything right. Imagine paying your rent, paying your mortgage, your taxes, your gas bill, your electric bill, and then waking up one morning to find a boot on your car."
1: She spoke at her city council meeting on a personal level, knowing of the financial challenges so many are experiencing, especially senior citizens living on a fixed income.
3: "I know what it means to struggle because I've struggled. I know what it means to carry debt trying to build a better future. I know what it means to watch our neighborhoods fight every day against violence, poverty, addiction, abandonment, and neglect."
1: The comments come as affordability continues to be a key word in this year's election cycle. An extreme heat warning continues in the Chicago area and other places where Black people live. Correspondent Perry Williams reports on how they're coping.
4: Some residents took to nearby pools to cool off.
5: "I was just at home burning up, so I had to get out.
6: It's really hot, but I'm glad they opened the pool today."
4: Health and city officials are reminding people to check on neighbors, stay hydrated, and use cooling centers if needed.
1: And in many cities, you can call 311 or 211 if you need additional help to cool down in what can be a dangerous health situation. Well, around the country, Black folks who are struggling in the heat are looking for other types of relief, including getting the apartment and public housing air conditioning units to work.
24: "It's just a whole hot mess. We want some help over here."
1: In some cases, if they have AC, it's been broken for years, and often the property owners don't appear to be in a hurry to get it fixed. And some wonder why they can't have something like this in their communities. Seattle, Washington homeowners could soon get the same protection from pushy real estate solicitors that they already have from telemarketers. The Seattle Medium reports a Black council member has introduced legislation to create a city do not solicit list, giving homeowners the power to block unwanted calls, texts, and emails from real estate agents, with fees and penalties for anyone who violates it. The council member says the measure is especially critical for Black legacy homeowners, where declining home ownership has left families vulnerable to predatory real estate pressure. For more stories of interest to the Black community, log on to BINnews.com. You can also check us out on all social media platforms. I'm Mike Stevens on your home for Black News First, the Black Information Network.
2: Most people know about Restaurant Week, but not everyone knows there's a Black Restaurant Week born in Houston, Texas in 2016 and is now spreading to cities across the country. It's more than just menus. It's a movement.
25: And so we really want to create something that was more all-inclusive to the creative things we were seeing happening in the food scene.
2: That's one of the three founders, Fallon Farrell.
25: As we've grown through the years, we've literally watched businesses start off as like a pop-up food tent and now having like two or three locations.
2: From soul food kitchens to hidden gem caterers, Black Restaurant Week shines a light where it's long been missing. It's helped generate tens of millions of dollars for Black-owned businesses, keeping legacies alive and creating new ones. And it's part of Black history still being written every time a diner takes that first bite. I'm Esther Dillard for the Black Information Network.
26: The International African American Museum, Charleston, South Carolina. Built near where so many Africans first arrived

0: Yaba Baker joins me, along with his attorney, George Fothery.
1: Thank you. Glad to be here.
0: Yaba, please tell me about your fourth-generation grandfather, David Drake. Many in history know him as Dave the Potter. He lived during the 1800s.
1: Up until around 1870, he was an enslaved individual, as you said, but had a real talent, a mastery of making pottery. And he also was a little bit of a rebel because at that point in time in South Carolina, it was illegal for slaves to read or write. And he did both, so much so he actually wrote and inscribed poems in his name on his actual pottery. And that's one of the things that made him one of the most famous African-Americans who were enslaved at that time period.
2: But get this, he didn't even know there was a connection.
1: We didn't have any idea, like most African-American families, about our lineage probably past two or three generations. So there was a phone call from a genealogist in 2016 that told us that we were related to David Drake. And we were like, well, we don't know who that is.
2: He soon learned that his fourth generation great-grandfather's beautiful clay pots made during his enslavement went for more than $1 million at auction, a record for all ceramic pots.
0: Attorney Fothery, where does the law stand in retrieving such family heirlooms hundreds of years later?
3: For the past 2 to 3 decades, what you've observed with U.S. museums across the country is this movement towards ethical restitution. Ethical restitution is the act of museums returning works that are in their collection to the rightful owners. What's significant about the David Drake work is, until last October, no museum had ever applied principles of ethical restitution to artwork that was created by enslaved African Americans.
0: How many museums out there actually have the pots?
3: Yeah, there's about 24 museums in the U.S. that are currently holding jars created by David Drake. The family and I are in contact with the majority of them.
1: At this point, we've acquired 6 pots, three from collectors and 3 from museums.
2: Follow their journey at DaveThePotterFamily.org. Yaba Baker and attorney George Fothery, thank you both.
1: Thank you for having us. I appreciate it.
3: It's been a pleasure.
0: With Black News First, I'm Vanessa Tyler on the Black Information Network.
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6: In 1983, while serving as the commanding deputy general at Fort Leavenworth, Kansas, General Colin Powell came across 2 small alleys dedicated to the Buffalo Soldiers. Realizing the Buffalo Soldiers deserved more recognition for their contributions to American military history, General Powell launched a campaign to get the all-black Army regiment properly honored. Through his support and the fundraising efforts of historian Carlton Philpott, a monument honoring the Buffalo Soldiers was officially erected on July 25, 1992. Texas sculptor Eddie Dixon constructed the monument, which shows a lone black soldier on horseback. Colin Powell, the highest-ranking black military officer during his time of service, went on to become the first black Secretary of State. He is credited with being one of the first political figures to acknowledge America's all-black Buffalo Soldiers Regiment. And that's a fact. This is Wesson Tishome for the Black Information Network.
7: I'm Mike Stevens on your home for Black News First, the Black Information Network. As hot as it is right now, Black Tennessee renters are among those finding out they don't have a right to air conditioning. Vanessa Bullock, head of West Tennessee's legal services, says the state law was written ages ago and has not been updated since. The law says if air conditioning is already in a rental property, the city of Memphis requires the property owner to maintain it. But if you move into a unit without AC, there is no requirement that the landlord added in. This black renter tells Fox 13 Television she has a problem with that.
8: How are we paying rent for somewhere and the people are not responsible for air?
7: Meanwhile, experts recommend renters carefully inspect cooling systems before moving in and make sure air conditioning is included in your lease. Another renter, who right now is sweltering in the heat, sums up her feelings.

0: feelings this way.
1: I wouldn't even leave a dog in here.
0: And while this is in Memphis, thousands of black people in different cities around the country are going through the same problem during this heat wave. Chicago's black mayor, Brandon Johnson, is praising the Supreme Court's decision to reject President Trump's effort to end birthright citizenship this week. The mayor said Tuesday's decision reaffirms every child born in this country, including black people from Africa, are citizens here.
2: Today's decision allows our residents to continue to live, work, and contribute to the fabric of our city without fear of losing their most fundamental right.
0: The Supreme Court ruled Trump's executive order to eliminate the 14th Amendment's guarantee that those born in the U.S. are American citizens was unlawful. He argued it was passed after the Civil War only to apply to recently freed slaves. Well, as the nation prepares to celebrate its 250th anniversary, Fort Monroe in Hampton, Virginia is expected to draw major attention for its role in American history. Known as Freedom's Fortress, the 565-acre site along the Chesapeake Bay marks where the first recorded enslaved Africans arrived in North America back in 1619, long before the United States was founded.
3: And a lot of the men from the ships came from Angola. And so you'll notice when you look down the memorial, you have the line pointing, and that line is pointing to Angola.
0: Officials tell Wavy News 10 Television Fort Monroe's African-American history is central to America's story. And Detroit is expanding its Occupy the Summer initiative to reach even more young black people to provide free programs across the city. The expanded program offers a mix of academics, recreation, and career exploration for students from kindergarten through 10th grade, designed to keep kids engaged during the summer while building skills and confidence. Lots of other cities with largely black communities have come up with their own plans to engage young people this summer, but some are still trying to figure it out. I'm Mike Stevens on your home for Black News First, the Black Information Network.
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8: 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Psychopath, gangster, child killer, rapist. I'm Matthew Condon, journalist and true crime author, and I've spent years researching and tracking the life and crimes of this vicious murderer. 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
8: Vince O'Dempsey is currently serving life for 3 murders. He self-confessed to 33. My opinion, it's closer to 100. From Wooshka Studios, I'm Matthew Condon, and this is Ghost Gate Road.
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14: Former Tennessee Titans player Chris Johnson revealed on Good Morning America he's battling ALS, the deadly disease that affects nerve cells controlling voluntary muscles.
13: It's the Black Information Network.
15: Short-term career and tech education programs are now eligible for federal Pell Grants.
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17: House Leader Hakeem Jeffries highlighting that this week marks 1 year since Republican congressional leadership enacted the largest cut to Medicaid in American history.
13: Happens here.
18: BIN News This Hour, I'm Andrea Coleman. Coming up,
19: grandfather, Adam Daniel Williams, who was in the first generation of slavery. His father was a slave.
18: Descendants of one of America's most respected and loved Black History Legacy family celebrate the reopening of a historical landmark linked directly to their family. And a Black family discovers their connection to the building of the White House. Plus,
20: it means everything, you know, to be recognized by your peers, by your culture.
18: A legendary Black gospel artist prepares to be honored by the leading civil rights organization. Visitors are finally being welcomed back to the birth home of Dr. Martin Luther King Jr. in Atlanta. Family members of the late civil rights icon were on hand for a ribbon-cutting ceremony yesterday, marking the reopening of the landmark.
21: Dr. Bernice Martin, AD and Christine
22: were poured into
21: by their parents at that table, there were so many lessons shared.
18: The Auburn Avenue home has been closed for nearly 3 years for structural preservation, modernization, and accessibility improvements. The MLK National Historic Park site will reopen to the public tomorrow. A Black family is learning they are connected to the building of the White House. Essence tells the story of Ashley Swain, a neuroscientist who lives in Atlanta, and her mother, Jackie Smith Sullivan, being the first confirmed living descendants of an enslaved person who helped to build the presidential residence. An enslaved laborer was Sullivan's third great-grandfather and Swain's fourth. You can see the full report in a special feature titled Disney Celebrates America. A clip of the program will also run during a special 4th of July edition of Good Morning America from 7 a.m. to 9 a.m. Eastern tomorrow morning. Cece Winans, the distinguished Black award-winning artist, is being recognized this year by the National Urban League. Winans, who has been entertaining audiences for more than 30 years, will receive the President's Award for Arts for exceptional leadership and artistry. In a one-on-one interview with BIN, Winans explains why the award is so special to her.
20: Yeah, it means a lot. It means a lot that they would look at what God has done and want to honor it. And again, all honor and glory goes to the Father. And I pray that this award, that this platform will bring the good news to somebody. You know, I pray that when I accept it, that God will be glorified. So I am humbled by it and it means a lot. And I'm grateful.
18: The NUL's National Conference will take place later this month on July 29th through August 1st in Asheville, Tennessee. You can learn more about it and buy tickets at NUL.org. CC also has the Generations Live Conference coming up this month. It will also be in Nashville from July 23rd to July 25th. And you can learn more about it at GenerationsLiveConference.com. We'll have more of our interview at CC next week. 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
23: Here's what's trending this hour. The heat dome is still cooking large parts of the eastern half of the U.S. New York City saw its first 100-degree day in 14 years. Washington, D.C. temperatures are also reaching triple digits. The happiest place on Earth is celebrating a magical milestone. Disneyland welcomed its 1 billionth guest through its gates in California on Friday. And Serena Williams' return to singles competition drew a record number of viewers. I'm Amber Payton, and that's what's trending.
24: 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Covering the latest news, sports, and events at our historically Black colleges and universities. Here's Morgan Wood.
25: A major investment is coming to HBCU athletics as Hampton University moves forward with a multi-million dollar renovation of its stadium, aimed at modernizing the fan experience and strengthening campus pride. project will upgrade key areas of the facility, including the playing surface, seating, and game day infrastructure, with an emphasis on safety, accessibility, and the overall experience for fans and student athletes. University leaders say the goal is to bring the stadium up to modern standards while preserving its legacy as a central part of Hampton's athletic tradition. The upgrades are also expected to boost recruiting, support campus events, and expand use of the facility beyond football season. Officials say the work will be completed in phases, with construction expected to begin ahead of the upcoming seasons as part of a long-term investment in the university and its athletic program. With the latest in HBCU news, I'm Morgan Wood on the Black Information Network.
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1: The words justice for all sound powerful, but in Black communities, they still sound like a promise waiting to be kept. At the Black Information Network, we break down the policies that prevent justice from being equal. We report on mandatory minimums that lock people up longer because of zip code, not crime. On cash bail systems that punish poverty, not guilt. On sentencing guidelines that look fair until you look at who's being sentenced. We speak with exonerees who served decades for crimes they did not commit. We cover clemency requests that sit unanswered for years. And we talk with families who never stopped fighting for their loved ones because justice for them is personal. We highlight prosecutors who are changing their approach, who are expunging records, ending cash bail, reinvesting in rehabilitation over incarceration. And we follow activists who keep the system in check. Justice doesn't come free. It comes from pressure, and we're here to keep applying it. With Black News First, this is Misty Jordan on the Black Information Network.

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3: The opinions, beliefs, and viewpoints expressed in this commentary are those of the author and do not necessarily represent those of BIN and its founding partners and employees.
4: I'm James T. Harris, and I have something to say. Everybody wants to talk about party loyalty. I want to talk about outcomes. Let's stop arguing over red versus blue and start looking at the scoreboard. One side emphasizes family, personal responsibility, entrepreneurship, school choice, safe neighborhoods, faith, work, and home ownership. The other increasingly emphasizes government programs, identity politics, and the idea that someone else is responsible for your success or failure. According to Pew Research, more than 8 out of 10 Black voters identify with or lean Democrat. Yet after generations of that political loyalty, Black wealth still trails dramatically behind white wealth. Home ownership is lower. Business ownership is lower. Too many neighborhoods remain trapped by failing schools and violent crime. At some point, loyalty has to answer for results. I'm not saying every conservative succeeds or every liberal fails. I'm saying if your goal is to build wealth, own a home, start a business, and leave something to your children, the principles that move you in that direction are overwhelmingly conservative. Progressive politics may be fashionable if you've already made it. But if you're a young Black American trying to reach the middle class, embracing a worldview centered on dependency and government solutions is a dangerous bet. It teaches you to seek protection before ownership and benefits before investment. The fastest path to freedom has always been ownership. Own your education. Own your choices. Own your business. Own your home. Own your future. The less you need government, the freer you become. That's why I'm a conservative. Not because I expect government to make me successful, but because I don't. I'm building wealth for my children, protecting my family, all while being grateful for being privileged to live in the greatest country, in my humble opinion, God ever blessed. I'm James T. Harris for the Black Information Network.
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5: Esther Dillard on your home for 24/7 news, the Black Information Network. Here are your top stories. There are reports the Trump administration is now threatening Haitians and Syrians to self-deport or face ICE just before the holiday. Extreme heat warnings continue across the country, and a Georgia family wants answers after a man and young boy were shot to death inside a home while several teens were inside having a sleepover. Police identified the victims as 45-year-old Chauncey Newman and 13-year-old DeMarcus Shirley. Shirley's great uncle, Gregory Carthen, says it was a blow to the family.
6: Well, if anybody knows anything, like, reach out and try to help us bring justice to what's happening. Just keep our family in prayer.
5: It's unclear if this was a drive-by shooting. Police are still searching for suspects. Meanwhile, Manhattan District Attorney Alvin Bragg is putting compassion at the center of his decision not to retry Harvey Weinstein. CNN reports Bragg cited a letter from one of Weinstein's accusers who disclosed the decade-long ordeal had become too much for her to bear and that her words weighed heavily in the decision to drop the unresolved rape charge against him.
7: I think one thing I can say unequivocally is that there are no winners here. But I think there are lessons learned. I think there's accountability. I think there's support.
5: Weinstein, who remains in custody on a separate California conviction, had his New York conviction overturned last year on procedural grounds. And a CBS Chicago reporter and photographer conducting a live shot near Adler Planetarium is at the center of a hate crime case. Reports are Rafael Salinas, Ian Twist, and William Huerta faced criminal charges in court. Twist is also charged with a hate crime after allegedly yelling racial slurs during the incident. The three suspects were arrested after allegedly pointing a gun at people on the sidewalk near 42nd and Western in the city's Brighton Park neighborhood. In Dallas-Fort Worth, Texas, rents are reportedly falling, but new analysis reveals the people who need it the most won't feel it for nearly five centuries. The New York Post reports a new study from the National Multifamily Housing Council and NYU Urban Lab estimates it would take 474 years for falling rents to reach Dallas's most cost-burdened residents. That's almost three times longer than New York City, where rents are actually rising. The reason is building more apartments brings asking rents down, but deeply affordable housing requires a completely different and far more expensive equation that the market alone cannot solve. And finally, as we approach the 4th of July, the Maryland Correctional Enterprises Flag and Sew Shop is busy preparing hundreds of American flags. Women there gain hands-on work experience, preparing them for successful reentry into society. State officials say programs like this help reduce repeat offenses.
8: It's exciting. It's exciting just to know that maybe the president or someone like that will see our flag. So
9: it just gives me a sense of accomplishment that these ladies really did something worthwhile, and they can be proud of what they do here.
5: Maryland's return to prison rate is 15% lower than the national average. I'm Esther Dillard on your home for Black News First, the Black Information Network.
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2: To around the corner. Detroit is expanding its Occupy the Summer initiative to reach even more young Black people to provide free programs across the city.
1: This is BIN.
11: Colorado's Black Democrat Mela Kiro defeated a veteran Democratic challenger and is among a growing number of Democrats pushing for institutional change within the party.
2: 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Your money on the Black Information Network.
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13: Baltimore Ravens are sending their condolences to the family of Calais Campbell after the defensive end's mother was found dead. Police arrested his own brother for the crime. Family members called police to do a welfare check after they couldn't get answers from that brother. Here's Atlanta News First with that call.
14: We were trying to get a house. We can't get in our house. This morning, he drove in a car, which is very unusual. She never let. He doesn't drive at all. But the neighbor caught her on camera. They drove off in her car. And we can't get in her house. I just tried to jump the window, and he's in there. And he said she left, but the camera footage that my neighbor has shown she never left.
13: Atlanta News First says this is not the first time police have come to the house for a welfare check. Atlanta police tell AFN that they've been there 10 times year to date. And one of those times was just this past April, where they had to do a mental health check on that brother. Oh, for the first time ever, according to NBC News, Louisiana is reporting more registered Republicans than Democrats on the voter rolls. 2,300 more, to be exact. This could be because the state changed the rules for elections and forced voters to pick a party for the first time. Traditionally, Black Louisiana voters chose Democrat and whites voted Republican. Happening now, the website that tracks beach bacteria along the Mississippi Gulf Coast is down at the moment. But many are concerned about what the July 4th weekend will look like in the Deep South. For weeks, the Mississippi Department of Environmental Quality has warned beachgoers to steer clear of the water after bacteria was found near shore. It's caused sort of an economic crisis along the Gulf Coast, where many businesses were hoping to cash in on spring and summer travel. Well, it's an end of an era. LeBron James speaking to reporters about his decision to leave the Los Angeles Lakers. NBC News says he ended the presser by saying, "Hope I made a few proud during my stint." NBC News also says it's not completely over for James. He reportedly has another year in the NBA, but no word on which team. Meanwhile, some stores are looking to cash in on LeBron apparel.
15: People are already calling. People are asking if we have the LeBron jerseys on sale. Not yet, but they did tell us maybe in a week or so.
13: I'm Tammy Eswick on your home for Black News First, the Black Information Network. Now here's your Healthy Minute.
16: Alzheimer's disease continues to disproportionately impact the Black community, with Black Americans nearly twice as likely as white Americans to develop the condition, according to the Alzheimer's Association. Researchers say the gap is driven by higher rates of conditions like hypertension, diabetes, and heart disease, along with unequal access to early diagnosis and specialty care. Black men in particular are often diagnosed later when symptoms are more advanced, making treatment and planning more difficult for families. This comes as actor Danny Glover recently revealed he was diagnosed with Alzheimer's, bringing renewed attention to how the disease affects aging adults, especially within the Black community. Health experts stress the importance of early screening, recognizing warning signs like memory loss and confusion, and having conversations about brain health before symptoms progress. That's your Healthy Minutes. I'm Morgan Wood on the Black Information Network.
17: At the Black Information Network, we believe every child deserves a teacher who believes in them, and that belief often starts at HBCUs. We spotlight the future educators coming out of places like Bowie State, Claflin, and Albany State, students who are passionate about creating classrooms that affirm, uplift, and educate with intention. We follow teaching majors who spend their days in lectures, their evenings tutoring, and their summers in public school internships across rural districts and inner cities. We talk to alums now running into entire schools, teachers who once stood at the back of the classroom and now lead it. They teach through cultural pride. They manage trauma, celebrate brilliance, and build trust in places where it's often been broken. They remind every student, you are enough. You are brilliant. You are seen. This isn't just about test scores. It's about changing lives. And the HBCU Teacher Pipeline is building that change, one student at a time. With Black News First, I'm Bree Wood on the Black Information Network.
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20: Amber Payton with BIN News Now. New York City Mayor Mamdani is marking America's 250th birthday with a message celebrating immigrants.
21: We are told that America is exceptional because we are richer, stronger, more powerful.
20: Surrounded by nearly a dozen newly naturalized citizens, Mamdani said immigrants helped shape both the country and New York City. He also urged Americans to stand against division and defend the nation's ideals. Baltimore is extending its code red extreme heat alert through Sunday. Black Mayor Brandon Scott says the city is coordinating cooling resources, public safety messaging, and outreach to vulnerable residents. A list of cooling shelters is available at baltimorecity.gov. And MGM Resorts is considering building housing on a vacant lot in Atlantic City's Marina District. Black Mayor Marty Small Sr. says MGM presented options for 500, 1,000, or 1,800 units. Get BIN News Now on demand 24/7 on the iHeartRadio app.
22: I'm Kevin Brown on your home for 24/7 news, the Black Information Network. 4th of July travel is now in full swing with the busiest day of the holiday week for air travel. NBC correspondent Maggie Vespa reports that according to AAA, a record 72.2 million Americans will venture at least 50 miles from home during the nine-day period that ends Sunday.
23: The electric combo of patriotic excitement and World Cup fever has TSA bracing for some 18.7 million passengers during this holiday stretch. Among the most popular destinations, New York City and Seattle.
22: AAA says about 85% of travelers will be hitting the road, with the most popular day for picking up a rental car. Rental giant Hertz says demand is greatest in Orlando, Denver, Boston, Los Angeles, and New York, while Independence Day travel is at a record level. The increase over last year is just 0.5% as inflation takes its toll. Florida prosecutors will get a look at medical records from a hospital visit by Tiger Woods in March. The golfer was treated at Cleveland Clinic in Martin County after his crash on Jupiter Island, which led to Woods' arrest.
24: At this time, I do believe your normal faculties are impaired, okay, and you're under the unknown substance, okay, so at this time you're under arrest for DUI, yes, sir.
22: Court records show both sides agreed to allow the state to subpoena the hospital for the records to see any test results and to know anything Woods might have said to doctors about drugs or alcohol use. Two pills said to be painkillers were seized from his pocket before he was taken into custody. Tiger Woods tells police what happened when he crashed his car into a truck trailer on Jupiter Island in March.
0: I was looking down at my phone, doing a look at changing stations, and next thing you know, boom.
22: The case goes back to court in August. Richmond, Virginia is canceling its 4th of July holiday celebration. The cancellation is due to extreme heat gripping the Commonwealth. The city has canceled their fireworks at Dogwood Dell, saying having the event would present unacceptable health and safety risks for attendees, performers, volunteers, staff, and first responders. The temperatures in central Virginia are expected to be in the triple digits for the holiday, and health officials say prolonged exposure to that kind of heat is dangerous. The city is encouraging residents that are having trouble keeping cool to head to one of their cooling centers, public libraries, or public pools to cool off. Aaliyah McCurdy, a single black mom in Virginia Beach, Virginia, turned a rental car into temporary shelter for herself and her six-year-old son, Jalen, after facing housing insecurity. McCurdy, who drives for a rideshare company, brought Jalen along during rides when she couldn't find childcare, leading to her account being deactivated. With the help of a Marine veteran, Crystal McConklin, McCurdy found support in a job, but still faces challenges in securing permanent housing and childcare for Jalen. Despite the difficulties, McCurdy remains determined and credits her son for teaching her resilience and the importance of never giving up. A GoFundMe has been set up to assist McCurdy and Jalen in their journey towards stability. Follow us on Facebook, Instagram, and TikTok at Black Information Network and on X at Black InfoNet. I'm Kevin Brown on your home for Black News First, the Black Information Network.
3: I'm Shay Diddy on the Black Information Network. In 2019, the St. John Will.i.am Coltrane African Orthodox Church observed its 50th anniversary. Based in San Francisco, the church uses John Coltrane's music as a source for religious discovery. Instead of singing traditional hymns, worshipers chant Coltrane's A Love Supreme, and there are monthly meditations where people commune with Coltrane's music. In 1965, Branzo King and his wife, Marina King, saw Coltrane live at San Francisco Jazz Club. The couple had a religious experience. They called it a sound baptism. In the years leading up to his death in 1967 at the age of 40, Coltrane's music had grown increasingly spiritual. He said that he wanted to be a saint, and in him, Branzo, who had wanted to be a preacher, had found his God. Instead of a mural of Jesus in the sanctuary, there is one of patron saint John Coltrane. And that's a fact. I'm Shay Diddy on the Black Information Network.
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7: I'm Mike Stevens on your home for Black News First, the Black Information Network. Black gospel music singer Reverend Timothy Wright sang Trouble Don't Last Always. But when it's here, many of us know the struggle is real. And speaking about the lives of many black people, African-American Philadelphia City Councilwoman Cindy Bass is painting a very real picture of the daily struggle in the lives of people she feels are going through it, through no fault of their own.
25: Wake up before sunrise, work all day, and still struggle to make ends meet. Imagine doing everything right. Imagine paying your rent, paying your mortgage, your taxes, your gas bill, your electric bill, and then waking up one morning to find a boot on your car.
7: She spoke at her city council meeting on a personal level, knowing of the financial challenges so many are experiencing, especially senior citizens living on a fixed income.
25: I know what it means to struggle because I've struggled. I know what it means to carry debt trying to build a better future. I know what it means to watch our neighborhoods fight every day against violence, poverty, addiction, abandonment, and neglect.
7: The comments come as affordability continues to be a key word in this year's election cycle. An extreme heat warning continues in the Chicago area and other places where black people live. Correspondent Perry Williams reports on how they're coping.
26: Some residents took to nearby pools to cool off.
27: I was just at home burning up, so I had to get out.
28: It's really hot, but I'm glad they opened the pool today.
26: Health and city officials are reminding people to check on neighbors, stay hydrated, and use cooling centers if needed.
7: And in many cities, you can call 311 or 211 if you need additional help to cool down in what can be a dangerous health situation. Well, around the country, Black folks who are struggling in the heat are looking for other types of relief, including getting the apartment and public housing air conditioning units to work.
1: It's just a whole hot mess. We want some help over here.
7: In some cases, if they have AC, it's been broken for years. And often, the property owners don't appear to be in a hurry to get it fixed. And some wonder why they can't have something like this in their communities. Seattle, Washington homeowners could soon get the same protection from pushy real estate solicitors that they already have from telemarketers. The Seattle Medium reports a Black council member has introduced legislation to create a city do not solicit list, giving homeowners the power to block unwanted calls, texts, and emails from real estate agents, with fees and penalties for anyone who violates it. The council member says the measure is especially critical for Black legacy homeowners, where declining home ownership has left families vulnerable to predatory real estate pressure. For more stories of interest to the Black community, log on to BINnews.com. You can also check us out on all social media platforms. I'm Mike Stevens on your home for Black News First, the Black Information Network.
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2: This is Layla Ali, undefeated world champion Hall of Fame boxer, wellness advocate, and CEO of Layla Ali Lifestyle. My father, Muhammad Ali, was more than a champion in the ring. He was a global voice for courage, conviction, faith, and justice. The Muhammad Ali Center celebrates his life, his principles, and his willingness to stand for something bigger than himself, reminding us of the power of purpose. To learn more about

0: Lash History. I'm Layla Ali, and my history lives here.
1: I'm Bill Black with another Bet You Didn't Know Music Fact. How many times have you seen the Temptations movie and said this line?
2: They're coming to see me.
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2: Ain't nobody coming to see you, Otis.
1: Maybe there was one somebody. You ever heard Patti LaBelle talk about the time she was engaged?

0: generation great-grandfather's beautiful clay pots made during his enslavement went for more than $1 million at auction, a record for all ceramic pots.
1: Attorney Fothery, where does the law stand in retrieving such family heirlooms hundreds of years later?
2: For the past 2 to 3 decades, what you've observed with U.S. museums across the country is this movement towards ethical restitution. Ethical restitution is the act of museums returning works that are in their collection to the rightful owners. What's significant about the David Drake work is, until last October, no museum had ever applied principles of ethical restitution to artwork that was created by enslaved African Americans.
1: How many museums out there actually have the pots?
2: Yeah, there's about 2 dozen museums in the U.S. that are currently holding jars created by David Drake. The family and I are in contact with the majority of them.
3: At this point, we've acquired 6 pots, 3 from collectors and 3 from museums.
0: Follow their journey at DaveThePotterFamily.org. Yaba Baker and attorney George Fothery, thank you both.
3: Thank you for having us. I appreciate it.
2: It's been a pleasure.
1: With Black News First, I'm Vanessa Tyler on the Black Information Network.
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6: This is Esther Dillard with another spotlight on Black excellence. Tyler Perry is one of the most successful figures in the entertainment industry. Born in New Orleans, Louisiana in 1969, Emmett Perry Jr. endured a difficult childhood marked by poverty and abuse. After changing his name and moving to Atlanta in 1992, Tyler Perry began writing and producing stage plays that became highly successful.
7: All you gotta do is take an R&B song, put Jesus in it, and it's a gospel song.
6: What? It was also during that time that he created his signature character, the iconic Mabel Medea Simmons.
8: Yea, though she walked in the valley with the shadow of Little Red Riding Hood and the 3 Bears.
6: With an estimated net worth of over $1 billion, Tyler Perry is also a generous philanthropist, having donated millions to such causes as education, civil rights, and disaster relief, and another shining example of Black excellence. I'm Esther Dillard on the Black Information Network.
9: I'm Mike Stevens on your home for Black News First, the Black Information Network. As hot as it is right now, Black Tennessee renters are among those finding out they don't have a right to air conditioning. Vanessa Bullock, head of West Tennessee's legal services, says the state law was written ages ago and has not been updated since. The law says if air conditioning is already in a rental property, the city of Memphis requires the property owner to maintain it. But if you move into a unit without AC, there is no requirement that the landlord added in. This Black renter tells Fox 13 Television she has a problem with that.
10: How are we paying rent for somewhere and the people are not responsible for air?
9: Meanwhile, experts recommend renters carefully inspect cooling systems before moving in and make sure air conditioning is included in your lease. Another renter who right now is sweltering in the heat sums up her feelings this way.
11: I wouldn't even leave a dog in here.
9: And while this is in Memphis, thousands of Black people in different cities around the country are going through the same problem during this heat wave. Chicago's Black mayor, Brandon Johnson, is praising the Supreme Court's decision to reject President Trump's effort to end birthright citizenship this week. The mayor said Tuesday's decision reaffirms every child born in this country, including Black people from Africa, are citizens here.
12: Today's decision allows our residents to continue to live, work, and contribute to the fabric of our city without fear of losing their most fundamental right.
9: The Supreme Court ruled Trump's executive order to eliminate the 14th Amendment's guarantee that those born in the U.S. are American citizens was unlawful. He argued it was passed after the Civil War only to apply to recently freed slaves. Well, as a nation prepares to celebrate its 250th anniversary, Fort Monroe in Hampton, Virginia is expected to draw major attention for its role in American history. Known as Freedom's Fortress, the 565-acre site along

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3: A DUI trial for comedian Tiffany Haddish is expected to move forward in Georgia next month. A Fayette County Superior Court judge recently denied a request to dismiss the case, rejecting claims from Haddish's legal team that her right to a speedy trial was violated. Haddish was suspected of being under the influence of alcohol and marijuana when officers say they found her asleep in her SUV on Georgia Highway 74 back in January of 2022. Her attorneys argue she repeatedly indicated she was ready for trial, but the court noted multiple filings stating she was unavailable to appear. Meanwhile, rapper Cardi B is picking up another legal win in her ongoing court battle with blogger Tasha K. Billboard reports Cardi has been awarded an additional $60,000 after a judge found Tasha violated a non-disparagement agreement. The dispute stems from comments made about Cardi's personal life, including references to her ex-husband Offset and former partner Stefan Diggs, after she had agreed not to speak on her privately. Cardi B originally sued Tasha K for defamation in 2019. With the latest in entertainment, I'm Morgan Wood on the Black Information Network, BINnews.com, your home for Black news first.
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8: And I'm Esther Dillard on your home for 24/7 news, the Black Information Network. The CDC out of Atlanta says the U.S. death rate hit a record low in 2025, a 4.6% drop from the year before. Heart disease and cancer were the top two causes of death. And as far as who had the highest rate of death, males, older adults, and Black people. And remember the ALS Ice Bucket Challenge? Well, former NFL running back Chris Johnson has revived the challenge to raise awareness. Why now? The Black former player says he was diagnosed with ALS last year. Johnson made the announcement on Good Morning America. The 39-year-old then challenged former NFL quarterback Vince Young and Pro Football Hall of Famer Deion Sanders to do the same. NBC News says the original viral ice bucket challenge started around 2014, and ALS says it raised about $220 million globally.
9: Heading to Chicago, where Larry Snelling, who's a Black man and Chicago's police superintendent, is leaving the job. He plans to retire on July 13th. And some people aren't celebrating, like 15th Ward Alderman Ray Lopez, who says Chicago's top cop did a great job, but his timing is off. Finally, let's take a trip down to the majority Black city of Jackson, Mississippi, where residents are dealing with a deadly heat wave. Here's resident Jamar Haley.
10: When we've already had countless teen trends, street takeovers, multiple mass shootings, and to leave it in the hands of a novice or temporary placeholder concerns me.
9: Nowhere to go. And that led station WJTV to ask, where are all the cooling centers? Nick Lott, the director of communications for Jackson's mayor's office, says they're working to team up with Entergy and a nonprofit to create a center. But the question remains, where are people supposed to go right now?
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9: I'm Tammy Eswick, along with Esther Dillard on your home for Black News First, the Black Information Network. 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
3: President Trump is escalating his criticism of NATO, calling the U.S. relationship one-sided and saying it would be ridiculous to keep supporting an alliance he claims is not reciprocal. In a post on social media on Thursday, Trump said NATO allies are not there for us and shared a chart highlighting U.S. spending compared to other member nations. The next NATO summit is scheduled for Tuesday and Wednesday in Ankara, Turkey. Elsewhere in Washington, Trump's latest financial disclosure is drawing new scrutiny after revealing 327 stock purchases made one day after he announced his first tariff pause. The transactions tied to April 8, 2025 were not previously disclosed within the 45-day reporting window, prompting calls from both parties for closer oversight of presidential financial activity. The White House says neither the president nor his family has engaged or will engage in conflicts of interest. That's your Washington Roundup. I'm Morgan Wood on the Black Information Network.
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11: I'm Bill Black with another Bet You Didn't Know Music Fact. So I just got through reading Mariah Carey's book, The Meaning of Mariah Carey. And in it, she talks about her and Derek Jeter had a brief fling from 97 to 1998 towards the end of her marriage to Tommy Mottola. She also revealed that Derek was the inspiration for this song.

0: 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I'm Layla Ali, and my history lives here.
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2: Remember how the 14-year-old version of yourself felt? The awkwardness, the insecurity, the weirdo in you, fiercely independent, but longing to connect with someone, with anyone. That sucky feeling of knowing that who you are on the inside doesn't match what people see on the outside. If you could write to that kid, what would you say? Dear young rocker, you live in a different time. 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New metal videos are on MTV. You spend hours typing to strangers in AIM chat rooms. And you dress like a raver, even though you don't really know what a rave is. I'm Chelsea Arson. 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Getting up the nerve to join a band. Struggling with anger and body issues. Crushing on someone so hard you can't breathe around them. Experiencing how truly awful a first kiss can be. 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Dear Young Rocker, you're not alone. You lived through it. You're living through it now. You got this, kid.
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6: Black pastor Terry Reed has been sentenced to 80 years in prison for sexually abusing two boys in Alabama, marking his third conviction for crimes against minors.
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7: We were not even emancipated until 1863. So I don't know what everybody getting ready for a celebration.
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8: BIN News This Hour, I'm Andrea Coleman. Coming up,
9: grandfather Adam Daniel Williams, who was in the first generation of slavery. His father was a slave.
8: Descendants of one of America's most respected and loved Black History legacy family celebrate the reopening of a historical landmark linked directly to their family. And a Black family discovers their connection to the building of the White House. Plus,
10: it means everything, you know, to be recognized by your peers, by your culture.
8: A legendary Black gospel artist prepares to be honored by a leading civil rights organization. Visitors are finally being welcomed back to the birth home of Dr. Martin Luther King Jr. in Atlanta. Family members of the late civil rights icon were on hand for a ribbon-cutting ceremony yesterday, marking the reopening of the landmark.
11: Dr. Bernice AD and Christine poured into their parents' table. At that table, there were so many lessons shared.
8: The Auburn Avenue home has been closed for nearly 3 years for structural preservation, modernization, and accessibility improvements. The MLK National Historic Park site will reopen to the public tomorrow. A Black family is learning they are connected to the building of the White House. Essence tells the story of Ashley Swain, a neuroscientist who lives in Atlanta, and her mother, Jackie Smith Sullivan, being the first confirmed living descendants of an enslaved person who helped to build the presidential residence. An enslaved laborer was Sullivan's third great-grandfather and Swain's fourth. You can see the full report in a special feature titled Disney Celebrates America. A clip of the program will also run during a special 4th of July edition of Good Morning America from 7 a.m. to 9 a.m. Eastern tomorrow morning. Cece Winans, the distinguished Black award-winning artist, is being recognized this year by the National Urban League. Winans, who has been entertaining audiences for more than 30 years, will receive the President's Award for Arts for exceptional leadership and artistry. In a one-on-one interview with BIN, Winans explains why the award is so special to her.
10: Yeah, it means a lot. It means a lot that they would look at what God has done and want to honor it. And again, all honor and glory goes to the Father. And I pray that this award, that this platform will bring the good news to somebody. You know, I pray that when I accept it, that God will be glorified. So I am humbled by it, and it means a lot. And I'm grateful.
8: NUL's national conference will take place later this month on July 29th through August 1st in Asheville, Tennessee. 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We'll have more of our interview with CC next week. This is BIN News this hour. Be sure to follow us wherever you get your podcast. I'm Andrea Coleman on the Black Information Network, home of Black News First.
11: Here's what's trending this hour. Black comedian Dave Chappelle speaking to Andy Cohen and Anderson Cooper during a special CNN Independence Eve show where he had a message for President Donald Trump.
12: And Mr. Trump, please leave those Haitians in Springfield alone.
11: Plus, a potential mid-flight lightning strike forced a Delta flight bound for Atlanta to divert to Indiana. And mark your calendars. Netflix says, Why Did I Get Married Again? Premieres September 9th. I'm Tammy Eswick, and that's what's trending.
4: 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Here's Morgan Wood.
13: A major investment is coming to HBCU athletics as Hampton University moves forward with a multi-million dollar renovation of its stadium aimed at modernizing the fan experience and strengthening campus pride. The project will upgrade key areas of the facility, including the playing surface, seating, and game day infrastructure, with an emphasis on safety, accessibility, and the overall experience for fans and student athletes. University leaders say the goal is to bring the stadium up to modern standards while preserving its legacy as a central part of Hampton's athletic tradition. The upgrades are also expected to boost recruiting, support campus events, and expand use of the facility beyond football season. Officials say the work will be completed in phases, with construction expected to begin ahead of the upcoming seasons as part of a long-term investment in the university and its athletic program. With the latest in HBCU news, I'm Morgan Wood on the Black Information Network.
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Birdman Williams and Ronald Slim Williams, the label would lift the Louisiana rappers from local stages to national acclaim. Juvenile, DG, Turk, Bulletproof, and later Lil Wayne would form the Hot Boys and would catch the attention of Universal Record executives. You'll be weeded through.

0: was in the cockpit of United Airlines Flight 93. A skilled pilot, a devoted husband, and a proud veteran of the U.S. Air Force, Homer's life was one of dedication and courage. When terrorists hijacked the plane, Homer and the passengers faced an unthinkable choice. Knowing the stakes, they banded together, forcing the plane down in a Pennsylvania field, a selfless act that saved countless lives on the ground and stopped an attack on our nation's capital. Leroy Homer Jr.'s bravery wasn't limited to that day. He broke barriers throughout his career, inspiring young black aviators to soar. He was more than a pilot. He was a hero, a trailblazer, and a symbol of sacrifice for greater good. As we remember Flight 93 and all the heroes and American lives that we lost on 9/11, let us also honor the legacy of Leroy Homer Jr., a black man who showed us the true meaning of courage in the face of terror. This is Ramses Ja on your home for 24/7 Black News First, the Black Information Network.
1: I'm Mike Stevens on your home for Black News First, the Black Information Network. A number of largely black cities are trying to decide if the controversial ShotSpotter program should be kept. This includes Detroit. City officials say they will keep it for at least 9 more months. The contract extension was approved by city council in a heated 5-4 vote. The more than $2 million gunshot detection system has led to much debate about its effectiveness around the country and other issues. Here's both sides of the argument from black women who see it differently.
2: It targets black and brown communities. It violates privacy, and the sensors are unknown where they're located.
3: Unfortunately, my nephew was killed, but if it wasn't for the ShotSpotter, my 7-year-old son would be dead.
1: Supporters, including Detroit police leaders and community members, argue ShotSpotter helps officers find shooting victims more quickly, especially in areas where few people call 911. Cleveland, Ohio is one of the many largely black cities in America with food deserts. Those are neighborhoods, often with African Americans living there, where fresh fruits and vegetables and other healthy foods are hard to find. And WKYC Television reports that city is losing 2 grocery stores within 3 months' time, making matters worse. African American Yolanda Coleman is among those concerned.
4: Some of the prices are going up because of the economy, and, you know, it's the prices. Like, the prices, a lot of people can't afford these foods. Even though they say it's more jobs, the jobs are still scarce.
1: This black city councilman is concerned about what he calls a disturbing pattern.
5: You look at trends, and can we stabilize it for our residents? And you look at us being at number 3, poorest city in the nation.
1: Black Cleveland Mayor Justin Bibb calls access to quality, affordable food a priority. Hampton University is mourning the loss of Tony Brown, Dean Emeritus of the Scripps Howard School of Journalism and Communications. He died June 17th at the age of 93. The black man was a pioneering broadcaster, educator, author, and civil rights advocate, best known as the longtime host and executive producer of Tony Brown's Journal. A black former Dallas educator celebrated her 105th birthday, surrounded by over 100 people.
6: Happy birthday.
7: I didn't know all that was coming.
1: Catherine Lacey Mitchell tells NBC 5 Television the surprise guest that showed up to celebrate with her made her day. She is celebrated as a woman that's done so much and continues to do so.
8: My advice is for you to take care of these boys and girls. They need help.
1: Happy birthday, Miss Catherine. For more stories of interest to the black community, log on to BINnews.com. 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
1: I'm Big Sue on the Black Information Network. Frederick McKinley Jones is the inventor of one of the most important inventions to modern agriculture, the refrigerated truck. He patented his refrigeration system in 1940. The system allowed perishable foods to be shipped to further distances and even overseas. It was installed in trucks, boats, planes, and boxcars and improved the worldwide food trade. Other concepts such as frozen foods, supermarkets, and container shipping were all derived from the work of Frederick Jones. And that's a fact. I'm Big Sue on the Black Information Network.
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5: I'm Mike Stevens on your home for Black News First, the Black Information Network. Loved ones are still looking for answers in the police shooting death of a one-year-old in Senatobia, Mississippi. According to Fox 13 Television, in Memphis, attorneys are announcing preliminary autopsy findings for the little black boy named Cohen Wiley, who was killed June 14th after police say there was a Walmart shoplifting incident. The forensic pathologist that black family attorney Ben Crump hired found the cause of death to be a gunshot wound, and they call it a homicide. Those who came to the baby's funeral traveled from other states, including this black woman who considers the shooting an execution.
6: I came here because a baby is dead. He was executed by the state. Straight out of infancy, he's gone.
5: Another black woman is among those strongly calling for justice for the baby.
7: Justice should be served. If the wrongdoing is done, the way it happened, it should have never happened. I don't care if it was shoplifting, it should have not happened. And we got to support each other, and if we don't come together, nothing's going to change.
5: Lawyer Ben Crump says a civil lawsuit could be filed. Black former New Orleans Sheriff Susan Hudson may finally have her arraignment in court. The state Supreme Court appointed Judge Dennis Waldron, who was retired, to preside over her criminal case brought by Republican Attorney General Liz Morrill. Hudson was charged with things like malfeasance in office after 10 inmates escaped the Orleans Parish Criminal Justice Center last summer through a hole behind a toilet. Several judges recused themselves from the case, and some black residents see the charges as a political stunt by state Republicans. Here's Hudson's attorney, Gregory Carter, speaking to Fox 8 Television during a previous court appearance.
8: She worked tirelessly for the city. She served this city. She wants to be heard in this city. The citizens of this community deserve the opportunity to hear this case and make a decision in this case, and that's what we intend to have.
5: All of the escaped inmates were eventually captured. A new black mayor is taking office in Charlotte. Robert Harrington was sworn in this week as the 60th mayor for the city, which just said goodbye to longtime black mayor Vi Lyles, who won re-election but then decided to step down. And that's when Harrington stepped in.
9: I promise that I will wake up every morning for the year and a half thinking about Charlotte and looking forward to working with city council to make life even better here.
5: Harrington has never held public office before, but will finish out Lyles' term through 2027. Lyles says she resigned to spend more time with her family. And the Alabama governor's summer internship program launched this week. The 9-week class will run from now through the end of July. During the period, black college students and those of other backgrounds will have the opportunity to gain hands-on experience in state government, including working alongside professional staff in the executive branch. I'm Mike Stevens on your home for Black News First, the Black Information Network.
10: Most people know about Restaurant Week, but not everyone knows there's a Black Restaurant Week born in Houston, Texas in 2016 and is now spreading to cities across the country. It's more than just menus. It's a movement.
11: And so we really want to create something that was more all-inclusive to the creative things we were seeing happening in the food scene.
10: That's one of the three founders, Fallon Farrell.
11: As we've grown through the years, we've literally watched businesses start off as like a pop-up food tent and now having like two or three locations.
10: from soul food kitchens to hidden gem caterers, Black Restaurant Week shines a light where it's long been missing. It's helped generate tens of millions of dollars for Black-owned businesses, keeping legacies alive and creating new ones. And it's part of Black history still being written every time a diner takes that first bite. I'm Esther Dillard for the Black Information Network.
12: The International African American Museum, Charleston, South Carolina. Built near where so many Africans first arrived in China.

0: 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I'm Layla Ali, and my history lives here.
1: I'm Bill Black with another Bet You Didn't Know music fact. How many times have you seen the Temptations movie and said this line?
2: They're coming to see me.
3: They're coming to see the Temptations.
2: Ain't nobody coming to see you, Otis.
1: Maybe there was one somebody. You ever heard Patti LaBelle talk about the time she was engaged

0: million-dollar gunshot detection system has led to much debate about its effectiveness around the country and other issues. Here's both sides of the argument from Black women who see it differently.
1: It targets Black and brown communities. It violates privacy, and the sensors are unknown where they're located.
2: Unfortunately, my nephew was killed, but if it wasn't for this shot fired, my 7-year-old son would be dead.
0: Supporters, including Detroit police leaders and community members, argue ShotSpotter helps officers find shooting victims more quickly, especially in areas where few people call 911. Cleveland, Ohio is one of the many largely Black cities in America with food deserts. Those are neighborhoods, often with African Americans living there, where fresh fruits and vegetables and other healthy foods are hard to find. And WKYC Television reports that city is losing 2 grocery stores within 3 months' time, making matters worse. African American Yolanda Coleman is among those concerned.
3: Some of the prices are going up because of the economy. And, you know, it's the prices. Like, the prices, a lot of people can't afford these foods. Even though they say it's more jobs, the jobs are still scarce.
0: This Black city councilman is concerned about what he calls a disturbing pattern.
4: You look at trends and can we stabilize it for our residents? And you look at us being at number 3, poorest city in the nation.
0: Black Cleveland Mayor Justin Bibb calls access to quality, affordable food a priority. Hampton University is mourning the loss of Tony Brown, Dean Emeritus of the Scripps Howard School of Journalism and Communications. He died June 17th at the age of 93. The Black man was a pioneering broadcaster, educator, author, and civil rights advocate, best known as the longtime host and executive producer of Tony Brown's Journal. A Black former Dallas educator celebrated her 105th birthday, surrounded by over 100 people.
5: Happy birthday.
6: I didn't know all that was coming.
0: Catherine Lacey Mitchell tells NBC 5 Television the surprise guest that showed up to celebrate with her made her day. She is celebrated as a woman that's done so much and continues to do so.
7: My advice is for you to take care of these boys and girls. They need help.
0: Happy birthday, Miss Catherine. 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
9: The opioid epidemic is not letting up, and people are dying from overdose deaths at disparaging rates. Joining me to talk more about it is Ryan Breckenridge, State Opioid Response Special Projects Director at the Georgia Department of Behavioral Health. Talk to me about what is it that we need to be looking out for.
10: The danger now is the additives that are being included in the drugs that are not meant to be consumed by humans, that people are adding to either enhance the effects of the drug or increase the street value. People are adding things that are causing drastic responses to people who choose to indulge or use these drugs.
9: Opioid abuse is on the rise in the Black community, and the Georgia Department of Behavioral Health and Developmental Disabilities is focused on reversing this trend. Learn how you can help someone in need by calling 1-800-715-4225. I'm Morgan Wood on the Black Information Network.
11: This is Esther Dillard with another spotlight on Black excellence. Tyler Perry is one of the most successful figures in the entertainment industry. Born in New Orleans, Louisiana in 1969, Emmett Perry Jr. endured a difficult childhood marked by poverty and abuse. After changing his name and moving to Atlanta in 1992, Tyler Perry began writing and producing stage plays that became highly successful.
12: All you gotta do is take an R&B song, put Jesus in it, and it's a gospel song.
11: What? It was also during that time that he created his signature character, the iconic Mabel Medea Simmons.
13: Yea, though she walked in the valley with the shadow of... Little Red Riding Hood and the Three Bears.
11: With an estimated net worth of over $1 billion, Tyler Perry is also a generous philanthropist, having donated millions to such causes as education, civil rights, and disaster relief, and another

0: potential crush on her, and she was already seeing someone, so she felt it was best if she declined the record. Wow. I'm Bill Black with another Bet You Didn't Know music fact on the Black Information Network.
1: I'm Mike Stevens on your home for Black News First, the Black Information Network. A number of largely Black cities are trying to decide if the controversial ShotSpotter program should be kept. This includes Detroit. City officials say they will keep it for at least 9 more months. The contract extension

0: are still scarce.
1: This Black City councilman is concerned about what he calls a disturbing pattern.
2: You look at trends and can we stabilize it for our residents? And you look at us being at number 3, poorest city in the nation.
1: Black Cleveland Mayor Justin Bibb calls access to quality, affordable food a priority. Hampton University is mourning the loss of Tony Brown, Dean Emeritus of the Scripps Howard School of Journalism and Communications. He died June 17th at the age of 93. The black man was a pioneering broadcaster, educator, author, and civil rights advocate, best known as the longtime host and executive producer of Tony Brown's Journal. A black former Dallas educator celebrated her 105th birthday, surrounded by over 100 people.
3: Happy birthday. I didn't know all that was coming.
1: Catherine Lacey Mitchell tells NBC 5 Television the surprise guest that showed up to celebrate with her made her day. She is celebrated as a woman that's done so much and continues to do so.
3: My advice is for you to take care of these boys and girls. They need help.
1: Happy birthday, Miss Catherine. For more stories of interest to the black community, log on to binnews.com. I'm Mike Stevens on your home for Black News First, the Black Information Network.
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5: This is Morgan Wood from the Black Information Network, and today we're speaking with Ryan Breckenridge from the Georgia Department of Behavioral Health on the subject of opioid abuse in the black community. Ryan, talk to me about xylazine, also known as Trank or Trank Dope. Why are we starting to see more of it?
6: Xylazine is a non-opioid tranquilizer. It's being mixed in fentanyl. Adding xylazine to it is presenting health risks that we haven't seen. The DEA even noticed earlier this year, xylazine has been notated in their fentanyl seizures in 48 out of 50 states.
5: Opioid abuse is on the rise in the black community, and the Georgia Department of Behavioral Health and Developmental Disabilities is focused on reversing this trend. 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For the Black Information Network, I'm Morgan Wood.
7: In the Bay, black culture isn't just lived, it's protected. At the Black Information Network, we document the resistance, reinvention, and realness that makes the Bay Area a black cultural capital. In Oakland, history still breathes through murals of Huey Newton and the echoes of E-40. In Richmond, aunties still cook red beans on Sundays, and grandkids still get lined up with clippers in the kitchen. In San Francisco, you'll find poets hosting open mics in places where jazz never died. We uplift community gardens started by black teachers. We follow youth groups organizing art shows that double as healing circles. Speak to parents fighting for their children's right to learn black history in public schools. Yes, the Bay has changed, but our culture hasn't. From the steps of Lake Mirror to tech hubs run by black coders, we see a new generation building while honoring the past. This isn't just a region, it's a reclamation, and the Black Bay is still here. With Black News First, this is Doug Davis on the Black Information Network.
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13: 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Coming up,
14: grandfather, Adam Daniel Williams, who was
0: was in the first generation of slavery. His father was a slave.
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0: /history. I'm Layla Ali, and my history lives here.
1: I'm Bill Black with another Bet You Didn't Know music fact. How many times have you seen the Temptations movie and said this line?
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1: Maybe there was once somebody. You ever heard Patti LaBelle talk about the time she was engaged

0: And civil rights advocate, best known as the longtime host and executive producer of Tony Brown's Journal. A black former Dallas educator celebrated her 105th birthday, surrounded by over 100 people. Happy
1: birthday. I didn't know all that was coming.
0: Catherine Lacey Mitchell tells NBC 5 Television the surprise guest that showed up to celebrate with her made her day. She is celebrated as a woman that's done so much and continues to do so.
1: My advice is for you to take care of these boys and girls. They need our help.
0: Happy birthday, Miss Catherine. 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I'm Mike Stevens on your home for Black News First, the Black Information Network. 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